right now on this early bird on the Hawke's Bay Radio, Hawke's Bay, I just want to say to all of your radio listeners that are listening, I will be talking in two languages today. And we will be looking at what we call is the sure word of prophecy. Today, next week, and until we come across. And what we will be looking at is this, God's preview of history. And we will find that in the book of, chapter 2 of the book of Daniel. No tato e te istanga ta kukaare ni karongorongo mene. 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And as we go through, we also will be looking at who is the Antichrist that has been mentioned within the Bible, in the prophecies in the book of Daniel. And the history will show us that. And follow it up, you know, will take time, but follow it up, Satan counterfeits Christ's ministry in heaven in Daniel chapter 8. Te tamaramantanga a tatane, ite anganga a Yesu I ruto I tarangi, inunga I tarangi. 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And as we travel through in the sharing and the studying of the Word of God, the sure word of prophecy, we will come to the point of unbelief refuted, which is the 7th day with the 70 weeks. And we will look into that as we share, as we study together. Okay? And this, and I just want to say to everybody, welcome. Welcome to the Go Forward program coming to you live on Radio Hawke's Bay, 104.7 FM, 1431 AM, otherwise radiohawkesbay.org.nz. Right at this moment, I would like to say thank you for joining us. And I want to say to God, thank you for the light that he has shined on me, on you, and all the hearers of his word today.

is you light up my life. Just a little over 48 years ago, it was a Saturday night. I was heading back home and I was waiting for a taxi to pick me up. At that time, I was drunk. And a good friend of mine turned up, was a taxi driver, and he picked me up and took me home. It was a few kilometers out of town where I was living at the time. And as he dropped me off, his question to me was, "What are you doing tomorrow night?" Well, as you can appreciate, in those days, I just turned around. "Why? Are we having a party tomorrow night?" Then he turned around and he said to me, "Brother, I just want to let you know that I have found God." And I look him straight into his face and I say to him, "What?" After a few times that him and I have been drinking together, he never believed there was a God. And here I was in our drinking time, I was assuring him there is a God. But here I was at that time drinking, getting drunk every weekend with him. But on this very, very Saturday night, as he picked me up, when he told me and he said to me, "I found God," and I just could not believe. And then straight away he turned around and he said to me, "Tomorrow night, what are you doing?" And I asked him, "Well, what do you want us to do?" So he invited me to go to a church with him. So he picked me up on Sunday night, briefly. When I went to this particular church, and I enjoyed the time of fellowship, singing, dancing within the church, something that I didn't know much about.

Then after church, he turned around and he said to me, "Brother, next Sunday night, I'll pick you up again." Then I turned around and I said, "No worries. You pick me up, but pick me up on Saturday night first and bring me back home." But I was looking to my alcohol time. So the following Sunday, he picked me up again and we went to church. I tell you, radio listeners, I enjoyed the time, the whole couple of hours that we spent together, singing, dancing within the church. And then there was a request on that very night. Next week, what is going to take place? The whole church will be praying for a dear sister that was all, you know, ready to give her, well, let's just say, herself to Jesus Christ through baptism. And I was actually looking forward to it because I don't know what baptism is all about. So on that very day, he came back and picked me up. That was on a Sunday. So we went back. We went to church on a Sunday. That's the third Sunday I went with my good friend. The same thing happened. We started off singing, praising God, dancing. But not long after, probably let's just say approximately half an hour to three quarters of an hour, we were singing and praising God. Then something that I've never, ever experienced in my life took place. And as we were singing, as we were enjoying it, you know, we were really going. And I see, this is it for me. This is it for me. I enjoyed it. But then, when I heard there was someone talking, I didn't know whether it's about, you know, prayer, because I did not do any prayer in my whole entire life. But as this person was talking, the church started responding to him, but I just could not understand one word of it. And the fear started to creep into my heart, into my body. And I said, "What on earth is happening here?" Everyone, basically, that is within this church, they were speaking a language that I just could not understand. And yet, the first two Sundays that I was there, I could understand every language because they were speaking in English. But after, on that very Sunday night, I don't know what it is all about, but fear came into my heart. And when I opened my eyes and looked around, everyone got their hands up in the air, raising up and speaking in what I call is an unknown tongue. Praising God, that's how I see it, that's what they said. And I tell you what, dear radio listeners, maybe many of you out there may not have experienced this before. And to all our Cook Island people too that are listening tonight. At that very moment, I got up and I walked out of the church. I crept out of church and I was so scared about it. Into my car. Then I drove myself away home. Yep. But you know, because I live so many kilometers away from home, I was filled with fear. Something could have happened to me. And I got home. And my wife, to be at the time, turned around and said to me, "Hey, you are early.

Really? Home tonight? And I said, basically, I just sort of turned around and said to her, just be quiet. Because why? There was something that was troubling my heart. Fast forward. Now, I went to sleep on that very night with this fear in myself. All I knew about myself is I drank it. But this very Sunday, we went back to church again, and I enjoyed the fellowship till they start speaking this language that I could not understand. And we came back home. And I came back home scared. Went to bed, and on that very night, I had a dream. I had a dream. I may not be able to share because my time is moving. But I just want to say to you, to your radio listeners out there, and here in that dream, this person came up from, let's just say, from up in the air there. Well, we call it today, to my knowledge of the Word of God today, what God has given me. This person came up from heaven, and he picked me up and took me with him. And as he was taking me back into heaven, well, taking up into the air, and a voice from below said, you cannot take that man because we are not married. And keep on going. And the voice came back again. You cannot take up that man. And again, this person that was taking me called back, you know, answered and said, why not? Oh, because we are not married. And as we went further and further and further away, and he was about to open the gate, and it's well up in the, you know, in the air. And he reached out to open the gate, and he heard the voice again from below saying, you cannot take that man. And the same question was asked, why? And it was the same reply. Because we are not married. Dear radio listeners, this person just turned around and said to this voice that is from below, because I know who this voice was, that was my wife-to-be. And the man said to her, okay, I am bringing him back to you. When you two are married, I will come back and get him, for he is mine. Dear radio listeners, I share this with you because I am so thankful through the dream. When I come back and I ask my wife, is there a Bible in our house? My wife said, well, you don't know I like a Bible in the house. So, yeah, we got no Bible in the house. And that was when I woke up on that Monday morning. Because I had the dream on that Sunday, Monday morning. And I turned around and then I said to my wife, could you please try and get a Bible and bring it into our home? Dear radio listeners, if you don't have a Bible in your house, I'm asking you, go and get one for you. For the Bible contains the mind of God and the state of man and the plan of salvation and on what the Bible can tell you all about the history of our lives. The earth history. I never knew this. But when I got home from work on that very Monday afternoon, after asking my wife, who cannot drive a car, to see that we can get a Bible in the house on that very day, I may have demanded, you know, her to go and get it. But without me thinking that she cannot drive a car. But when I got home, I saw my car was parked in the wrong place, not the place where I usually park it. Then I walked into the house. The first question was, have you got a Bible for us? She said, yes.
who drove the car.

She said, me? I tell you, you can't even drive a car. But I tell you what, she made it. She brought a Bible into the house. And on that very night, before I could even go and do any of the work that I usually do around the house, I walked into our bedroom with a Bible in my hand. Praise the Lord. Yeah, we can all say praise the Lord. But when I walk into my bedroom to try and read the Bible, I just could not understand of the reading. Yeah, I can read the words, but I could not understand what it meant. And I could not even pray. Then a voice from the kitchen said, hurry up, the children are hungry, they want to eat. A couple of times, because I don't want my children to get hungry, because usually we sit together and eat together. But on this very night, after the second call, hurry up, the children are hungry, I shut my this Bible that she gave me on that very day. Instead of putting it down, I said to myself, I'm going to flip it quickly and see what I will see in the Bible. And I tell you what, you will not believe it. But I tell you what, if you get to heaven, but you will never get to heaven if we don't follow what God asks you and me to do. On that very time, when I flipped the Bible open, a whole, you know, as you open the Bible, you get through two pages full of writings. But on that very moment, the Bible was in front of me with two pages, but there was only, like, in those days, I don't use this term, that is only one verse of the Bible that was written in this whole book at that time. Just two pages. Only one verse of the Bible. And what verse is that? And the verse reads, and from that day, God wrote those words into my heart right up to this time. And I'm telling you, right there, radio listeners, that was almost, well, just a little over 48 years ago when I accepted the word of God in my heart. And the first few words that I read from that passage of scripture was, think not that I come to destroy the law or the prophets. I am not come to destroy, but to fulfill it. And to me, dear friends, the moment I finished reading that, the whole page, because there was light shining from above. But the moment I finished reading that, the whole page turned into dark. And those words were written into my heart. To make it simple for us today. And it took me a while. And I start reading, and God started opening my eyes, my heart, to see what's within the Bible. Not what other people are telling me, but what the Bible is telling me, because the Bible contains the mind of God. And today, with my time flying, if we don't ever start anything today, and I would like to ask every and each one of us that are listening today, now is the time for you to have a look in the book of Daniel. And Daniel, well, you can start from Daniel chapter 1, because in the book of Daniel chapter 1, what you will find in there is some very, very important message for you and for me. And that when the children of Israel, the children of God, became what? All right? For the children, what happened with the children of God? If you read chapter 1, you will find it. They became what? Because the children of God in those days, they were ignorant in regards to the teachings and to the word of God. And they become what? Let's just say in a simple term, slaves. They were sent. They were captured by the Babylonians. And out of those, let me just say,

briefly is this. If you read chapter 1, you will find a beautiful message in there for you and for me. Out of all the people that was taken captive by the Babylonians, there were only 4 young people that stood for God. That in regard to the food, and shows us, and that's because I will believe their parents will have taught them what they should be doing, what they should be eating, what they should not be eating. And the same, out of the 4 boys, now there's Daniel, Meshach, Abednego, right? You see? And when the king had the dream, and that's what we're talking about in chapter 2, the king Nebuchadnezzar had a dream. But those 4 boys, they told the king, right-hand man, no, we're not going to eat the king's food, and this is all what we're going to eat. You read the Bible for yourself, and you will find out. The message that I want to bring to us tonight and for next week is this. We look at chapter 2 of the book of Daniel. What really is happening here? In brief, from me to you all, because I only got another 5-6 minutes. When you go into chapter 2 of the book of Daniel, and here you will find that King Nebuchadnezzar had a dream. And when he woke up, he called all the wise men of Babylon to come to him to tell him about, you know, what he dreamt and what's the meaning of his dream. Out of all these wise men of Babylon, the Babylon leaders, they did not call Daniel and his 3 friends to be a part of them. Okay? Why is that? Because they weren't so happy. Because here we're the children of Israel, there's 4 young youth. We're so great in their work and in their image. After they ate the right food, they were made leaders within the Babylonians. And they didn't watch that. I mean, I'm talking about Babylonians. So the leaders, they just neglected these 4 boys. Okay? And let me tell you, the king asked the leaders, tell me what I dreamt, and tell me and what's the meaning is. Dear radio listeners, next week, I will not spend my time sharing with you my testimony. We will go direct into the Word of God. And if you've got time, you read chapter 2 of Daniel. If you want the whole book of Daniel, you read it. You may not find the depth of the meaning, some of the words that have been written. And it's sad to say, here were all the wise men of Babylon. And you know what they say to the king? And we will read that from the Bible as we go through next week. And I just want to share with us all right now. And this is what they said. After asking the king to tell them what he dreamed about, and then they can tell them the meaning. They said to the king, no other gods can even tell you what you dreamt and what it meant all about. Until you tell us what you dreamed about. And then the king got angry. And he told him, if you don't tell me what I dreamt about, what I dreamt, and the meaning of it, you and your family will be the what? You read the Word of God. I'm only sharing with you, simplifying what God can do
Because in this world we are living today, there is the evil, and they are the truth. Okay? Satan counterfeits with all God's teaching. And that's falling onto us today. Like, let's just say, the wise men of Babylon, they think they know everything. Little did they know, and I want to say to all our radio listeners today, let's begin everything with God. Something that I did not know, and yet while I was drinking, I told this man about God, what I have heard about God. I don't even know about God. And I praise the Lord, even though I went through some challenges in my life. And when God calls me, and today, I am not ashamed to say, Lord, here am I, use me. And I just want to thank Radio Hawke's Bay for giving me the opportunity to come on the radio and share what God have shared in my life, that the world should know what's taking place in the world today. Who is leading us today? Who is in charge of the world today? And as you know, that in the dream of Nebuchadnezzar, not the wise men of Babylon that told the king, no, it was Daniel, because Daniel was a part of the wise men, but he never was called to the meeting or to meet up with the king. But when the message came that the wise men will be destroyed and their families, Daniel stood up. Daniel did not stand up just for himself. He even also stand up for those wise men of Babylon who looked down on him. But then Daniel went to the king and said to the king, O king, okay, this is after asking the king for permission to give him time. Then he went back and he said, no one else but God, God alone can reveal to the king his dream and the meaning of it. So, radio friends, I just want to say to you all today, I am just so thankful that God has lightened up my heart, that I am able to come onto the radio and say to everybody, now is the time. If you don't know, turn around and read the Word of God. Get a Bible and start reading it. Why? Because the Word of God will lead you to what I said is to a better life. And not only that, will help you and me to have that life, what we call is eternal life. So next week, we will start looking Daniel chapter 2. And let us review from within the Bible, what the Bible said about what's happening. Because in chapter, let's just say, in chapter 2 of Daniel, what we will learn is that the king had a dream, and in this dream, it was an image. Okay? And Daniel, through his God, was able to reveal to the king that the head of the image was gold, the breast was silver, okay? The tummy, the belly was brass, the feet, well, the legs are iron and clay, and right down the bottom, the 10 toes, iron and clay. And of course, the image was smashed with a stone. But that's enough for us for now. You take care till we meet again next Sunday. By God's blessing. Take care. God bless you all.

0: Temperature will drop to a cool 4 overnight. Rain coming our way tomorrow that will turn to showers. There'll be some northeasterly winds in that mix with a high of 13. And looking ahead to Tuesday, the forecast is for it to be cloudy with occasional showers. Some southeasterly winds with a high of 14 degrees.
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3: Ephesians 5. This morning in our study in Ephesians, we're going to be looking at an attitude, an action that every one of us are called to. This is the attitude and action of submitting our will, our desires, our plans to God and to others. And you know what? That is very hard to do. Very, very hard to do. Just a question for us as we get started. How would you say that you did last week in that area? How would your life be described when it comes to submitting our will to God and to others? Let's pray. Father, as we once again look into your word, help us to bring into our understanding the seriousness of this, that we are looking into the very words of God that you have written to us. There's not a single word that you've written that's a waste. Every word has its purpose. Father, as we study it today, help us to see the application that is for our own lives. And right now at this moment, I would urge each of us to open our hearts before God and ask him to show us what we need to see. Would you do that right now? Father, as we look into these verses of Scripture right now, help me to speak accurately to the text of Scripture and help us to be doers of the word and not hearers only. We pray all this in Christ's name. Amen. So if you're in verse 18, we'll just do a few moments of review, bringing us up to where we are today. Ephesians 5:18 says, and do not get drunk with wine, for that is debauchery, but be filled with the Spirit. So the basic point of that is, and we all understand this, when someone chooses to become drunk, chooses to allow alcohol to have that effect on them, that is obvious to everyone around them. It becomes evident that they are under the control of alcohol. So being controlled by the Holy Spirit is also a choice. In fact, here's a quote that I think is very important to understand. It says, the Spirit, the Holy Spirit, who lives within every believer, does not operate automatically in a believer's heart. He waits to be depended on. And as with alcohol, to those around us, it should be quite evident that we have yielded ourselves to the control of the Holy Spirit. And the question is it? Is it evident? So it's very helpful that beginning with verse 19, God begins to show us what our lives will look like. What will be some characteristics, some character traits of a life that is yielded to, controlled by the Holy Spirit? Another way we could say it is, what will the fruit be that would come from a life yielded to, controlled by the Holy Spirit? So we look at verse 19. Here's some of the fruit. We will be addressing one another in psalms and hymns and spiritual songs. We will be singing and making melody to the Lord with our hearts. We will be giving thanks always and for everything to God the Father in the name of our Lord Jesus Christ. So the three things that we've looked at was that we will be, you know, does our life worship and minister to others as we sing? You know what? I enjoyed hearing you on one of those songs in particular. I could hear you really singing out, and that's great. That's a testimony to God. How about our lives? Do we worship? Do we minister to God? And we talked about that. You know, are we thinking about the words when we sing? Are we thinking about something else? Do we truly lift those words to him? And I also want to remind us that, you know, worship to God is our lives. Everything that comes out of our life is a worship of something. We're paying due diligence. We're paying respect to something in every aspect of our lives. How much of our life is worship to God? And even the aspect of singing, you know? If we're not singing, at least listening to Christian music is just something great to do, not just during a half hour on Sunday. And then another one is our thankfulness. You know, are we someone who's known as a grateful person? You know, the gratitude attitude. It's our choice. Once again, we can focus on, every one of us can name a few negatives right now surrounding us. We can focus on those, or we can focus on the millions of positives that we have that we can give gratitude to God. Now in verse 21, we're going to see a third thing to focus on. And it does our submission to others minister to God. So that's the fourth thing. That's a character trait that will come from our lives if we are yielded to the Holy Spirit. Now, when you think about it, it's pretty easy for us to live a life that at least appears to be controlled by the Holy Spirit during the hour and a half, 2 hours we're together here, right? We all put on our best front, and we all look really, really spiritual, really, really controlled by the Holy Spirit. And God knows that. And so what he's going to do now in these next about 22 verses is he's going to push us out of that, and he's going to take us past that shallow scenario and bring us into the less visible, more revealing relationships. And there's three. He's going to talk about wives and husbands. He's going to talk about children and parents, and masters and slaves, and in our current culture, we could say bosses and workers, because there's a similarity there. So this section on submitting moves into specifics, first of all, with wives, okay? And so that first role is the role of submission for wives. And we'll read three verses, starting with verse 22. We're going to read women's favorite verses in the Bible, I'm sure. No doubt. Starting in verse 22, wives, submit to your own husbands as to the Lord. For the husband is the head of the wife, even as Christ is the head of the church, his body, and is himself its Savior. Now, as the church submits to Christ, so also wives should submit in everything to their husbands. Okay, so now that we've read the solution to all the world's problems, we can have a word of prayer and go home, right? No. That's not exactly what it is it? In fact, some of you wives, you may feel like this particular wife who accompanied her husband to the doctor's office on one occasion. After the visit, the doctor asked the wife to come into the office on her own, leaving the husband outside to talk to her. And he said the following. He said, "Your husband is very sick." She says, if you don't do the following, your husband is going to die. He said, "Each morning you need to be up before him and fix a very nice, healthy breakfast. Be pleasant around him all the time. Try to keep him happy, whatever you need to do. For lunch, fix him a nutritious meal. It needs to be a different lunch every day. For tea, prepare him an especially nice meal." He said, "Do not burden him with any chores. Do not discuss your problems with him. It may make him feel worse. And most importantly, you must be ready to be affectionate with him 24/7. He said, "If you will do this for at least 10 months to a year, I think your husband will live and regain his health." So on the way home, the husband was curious, and he said, so what did the doctor say to you? And she thought for a moment. She said, "He said, you're going to die." So we all get the humor of that. And we know marriage has its ups and downs, but God helps us to have more ups than downs. So let's look at these verses again. Now, the reality is, what is being said in these verses, that twice women are told to submit to their husbands, and once they are told that the husband is their head. Now, we could stop there and say, okay, that's pretty clear, ladies. You know what to do. So let's move on. But we're not going to do that. What we're going to do is we're going to look deep.

deeper into this whole realm of submission. And I'm going to say repeatedly through the study that this is by no means a study just for women. Okay, the main verse we were going to be looking at makes it clear that submission is for all of our lives. Okay, no matter what gender or position we have, we're going to see five things from the Bible that I believe will definitely help wives to be more, feel more positive about this role and help us understand the wife's role and help us all to understand submission. So let's look at these. I think you'll find them quite practical. The first one is, actually, we are all to submit to each other. As I mentioned a moment ago, there are three relationships that God is going to take us into here. And I'll put a little chart on the screen that's going to help us. In each of these relationships, we'll see their submission. So in the first one, we have the wives who are to submit and obey. We have the husbands who are also to submit to their wives and care for them. Okay, this is not a one-sided situation. We go to children. Children are to submit and obey their parents. Parents are also to submit to their children, and we understand the realm in which that takes place, and care for them. So once again, it's a mutual relationship. And even in the realm of slaves and masters, which was still a scenario in the early New Testament era, slaves were to submit and obey to their masters. Masters were to submit to and care for their slaves. And so we can move it into the current realm today. If you happen to be an employer or a boss, first of all, if you happen to be an employee, which most of us would be, then we are to obey our, submit to and obey to our boss or manager, whoever that is. But for managers or bosses, if you happen to be one of those, you are to submit to your staff and care for them. So I think it's important to bring that whole scenario in, even before we dive into these 22 verses, because it's really easy. Because as I said at the beginning, submission is very, very hard for every one of us. It's very hard. It's very hard to let go of our desires and our game plan. And it's easy to kind of pinpoint and say, well, they've got the easier role there and I've got the harder role. And you know, we're going to miss the whole point if we do that. So I want you to kind of, in the charts in your notes, I want you to take in the dynamics there. Look again at our key verse, Ephesians 5:21. What does it say? Submitting to one another out of reverence for Christ. So that's all encompassing. There's not a human being on the planet that is not to be submitting to other human beings in various different realms. That includes all of us. Now, here's the second thing. This is powerful. Jesus Christ and the Holy Spirit also submit. We understand the Godhead, the Father, the Son, and the Holy Spirit. We understand that they are equal. The reason the Bible says that we have one God, okay, it means that doesn't mean there aren't three separate beings. You just go to the baptism scenario and you see the Son standing in the water. Right. If you were there 2000 years ago, you could walk up and touch him. You could hear the Father from heaven say, this is my Son in whom I'm well pleased. And it says the Spirit is a dove landed upon him. So three separate beings. Why do we say we have one God? We'll talk about it more in a minute, but they are identical in who they are, but not in their role. We're going to look at that. All right. So here's some verses that help us to see the submissive role. Look what John 6:38 says about Jesus. It says, he said, for I have come down from heaven not to do my own will, but the will of him who sent me. That's classic of submission, isn't it? All right. Here's another verse about the Holy Spirit. It says, but when the helper comes, I think all of you understand that phrase refers to the Holy Spirit. What is about to come, what's about to take place is the Holy Spirit's going to come. But notice this. He says, whom I will send to you. That definitely demonstrates submission. I'm going to send the Holy Spirit who proceeds from the Father. He will bear witness about me. And so that's one of the key responsibilities of the Holy Spirit is to bear witness of Jesus Christ, not of himself. So once again, we see obvious submission, but equality. Ladies, take that in, equality. We put it on the screen in this way, understanding submission. Christ is submissive to the Father, but he is not less than or inferior to God. As you see, John 10:30-31, where Jesus said, I and my Father are one. And if there was any doubt at all of what Jesus was saying, the next verse makes it clear. Then the Jews took up stones again to stone him. Why were they stoning him? Because he's saying,

I'm equal to the Father, which anyone would deserve being stoned having said that, except for Jesus Christ, because he is. In the Holy Spirit, they are equal to the Father. So another Trinity is not the easiest doctrine to understand, but just kind of bringing it in there, that's the idea of it. Well, then how are they different? They're different in their roles. Notice this verse, John 4:34. Jesus said to them, "My food is to do the will of him who sent me and to finish his work." The Father, Son, and Holy Spirit differ in the roles they carry out. You see the bottom section there says they are equal in essence, different in role. And I know that's not a word we use a lot, the word essence in that. You know, we might use it as far as a candle we like the smell of, or maybe some baking that our wife is doing or whatever. But it's a, and here comes the difficulty with explaining God and the Trinity. We just don't have words adequate, especially the English language does not. But I'll put on the screen what essence means. It's in your notes too. Essence is the intrinsic nature of a thing that determines its identity. Okay, it's the core of who someone is, right? What's the core of you? Well, if you know Jesus Christ as your Savior, part of that core is that you're a child of God. And so in what matters the most about the three beings, the Father, Son, and Holy Spirit, they are identical. They never disagree. There's never anything they see differently. One is not more holy or powerful than the other. So there's that equality. Now you say, why are you going on and on about this, Pastor Joel? Because I want us to see in the marriage union, it's the same thing. Wives, never ever see yourself as being put down by being told that you're submissive to your husband. Because if you are, then that means that the Holy Spirit and the Son are put down, and they're not. So if you can bring it into that perspective, what we have to understand is that God has an order of things. And we see it in life in general, right? I mean, you know, if you've got a company with three employees and all three are the boss, you got a mess, right? Somebody's got to be the one that says, we're just going to have to do it this way. And it falls on their shoulders, the right or wrongness of it, right? Okay, so take that in as we continue here. I want to wrap it up today because with this study, I'm going to try not to cover too much at a time because I want us to bring it in. But I want us to see what we want to take home with us today. Okay. One thing, wives, we've seen today is that if we take God's word literally and we interpret it literally, is that the wife is to submit to or follow the lead of their husband. Okay. We've seen two reasons why that's really not a chore. It's part of God's plan. And as we close right now, I really want to take the spotlight off the wives, and I want to put it back on all of us where it really, really belongs. Let's look again at our key verse, Ephesians 5:21. This is talking to every one of us submitting to one another out of reverence for Christ. Let's think about ourselves right now. We talked about that in the very beginning. We acknowledge this is hard to do. It is. I don't think there's a person on this earth that wakes up in the morning with that immediate desire. I want to submit to everyone today. No, it's me. We focus on ourselves, and it's something we have to kind of rearrange, don't we? We've got to say, wait a minute. Okay, now who's in control? God's in control, and my life is to be a life submitted to others. So we talked about that in the very beginning. At the core of this, let's drink this in. At the core of this will always be, how well am I submitting to God? Okay, because, you know, if we're not submitting our life to God, we're not going to submit to each other. Not for long. It's going to be this. It's got to start with God. And that's why we as Christians can do this, because we have the Holy Spirit within us. Then Jesus said this. This is some words that I'm not putting it on the screen. You know this verse, it's in your notes. He said this to his disciples. He said, if anyone desires to come after me, let him deny himself and take up his cross and follow me. We know that verse. We know what it means. It's not saying that we necessarily are going to physically die at this moment. It's saying that if we're going to follow Jesus Christ, we've got to be willing to die to ourselves. And that is the essence of submitting, isn't it? I've got to be willing to say, well, I want to do this, but no, we'll do this. We'll do this way, right? Hard to do, right? Really hard to do. That's, you know, it's just all part of what it is to be like Christ. And it's all part of what allows our light to shine brightly, you know?

0: Those of you that work, you know, in a situation where you're around other employees, man, there's a lot of opportunities to let your light shine in that sense, isn't it? And a lot of wills out there and submitting to those. And yes, there are parameters for that. There are times we do not submit to the will of another. Obviously, the main time is when submitting to their will would cause us to disobey God. Okay, we would never submit to that. But I think there's a lot of opportunities when we can submit. It's amazing how God works. I had sent Zeke a text this morning asking him if he hadn't already picked his songs out to do Christ is Enough. He didn't see my text, but you notice the song that we ended with this morning, because it is so absolutely fitting with what we're talking about here. The original song was, I have decided to follow Jesus. Some of you know that as a hymn, maybe you've sung it in the past, and part of that hymn is included in Christ is Enough. And Zeke alluded to the fact that there is a story behind that song that is phenomenal. The origin of that story comes out of the mid-1800s in the nation of India. And a Welsh missionary had gone there, had taken the gospel, and a man had trusted Christ as his savior. His wife and his family followed him. Well, persecution was soon to follow. The chief of the village demanded that they renounce their faith. The man said, I've decided to follow Jesus. They received more threats. They were told, nobody else is following him. He said, though no one joins me, still I will follow. And because of their determination to be submitted to Jesus Christ above all else, some of you know the story, they were both killed. Well, what came out of that, though, you know, God's, you know, beauty from ashes is a revival came out of that. There in that area of India, and many, many turned to Jesus Christ. The thing I want us to take with us this morning, and this is something we can all really, really get, submitting is always a sacrifice. Submitting is always a sacrifice. The bigger the sacrifice, the more we're submitting. So what I'm saying is, another easy way to find out if we're submitted to Jesus Christ and to others is, how many sacrifices did we make last week? How many times did we do something that we'd kind of like to have done something else, but instead we did something else for someone or particularly for God? Can we look back over this past week and easily notice those ways that we sacrificed our time, our wishes, our choices for God and for others? If we're living a life of submission, those are things that come from our lives. Let's close in prayer. Father, we've touched an area today that, without a doubt, impacts every one of us. We can all quickly admit that submitting to others, whether that be to you or to others around us, is hard. We're also seeing that that's the core of what it is to be a Christian. That was the core of what your son Jesus Christ did on this earth. He submitted to your plan of redemption. The sacrifices he made are innumerable and much greater than we will ever be called to make. How can we refuse to submit in the much smaller ways you call us to? Right now, in this quiet moment, I would really urge us. I'm sure all of us have been challenged. Would you make a decision right now in this quiet moment with God, whatever that decision might be? Father, we thank you for your love. It is always our motivating factor. We can never, ever even come imaginably close to sacrificing as much as you have sacrificed for us and as much as you have loved us. I pray that as we go out today, Father, help us to be Christians who submit and sacrifice more and more and more than ever before. We pray all these things in Christ's name. Amen.
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0: revival. I need revival in my own life. I know I accuse myself, I condemn myself, I think about all my mistakes, things I've said, things I've not said, things I've done, things I've not done, the thoughts I've had. But that's the way the devil sees me. We need to see ourselves as God sees us, not as the devil sees us. Now, if Pastor Steve Carney was here, he would say, big G, little d. And that just about sums it up. Who cares what he thinks? The devil, that is. I really believe it's an important message for our church and for each of us individually. And in fact, I think it's one of the most important messages that we can actually hear today. So come next week, not to hear me, but to hear the word of God. It's so pertinent for us, for our stage of life, our stage of growth. In this church, we talk about revival, we pray about revival. It is time we truly consider it to put ourselves into a place where they're then in a position to receive. And when we do that, when revival comes, we need to be prepared to let some walls down. We need to be prepared for change. We need to be prepared to let some stuff go. If we're genuine, God will truly meet us. I really can't emphasize how important this is. It is time to prepare to receive. We have begun on a huge faith venture as far as our new church building is concerned. I believe God is leading us, and he wants to bless us, to strengthen us, to mature us, to heal us, to grow us. But first, we need to be willing to travel that path with him. We need to be willing to allow his loving hand on our lives. On the 26th of June, when I was in prayer with God, he said this to me: the people of Blacksmere Christian Fellowship have honored me in honoring my people. I want to bless them, but first I need them to be able to receive that blessing. And I believe that. A couple of weeks ago, in prayer meeting here, early morning, the Saturday morning one, I didn't come to use today, but I couldn't have got here. But I saw this cloud over Blacksmere, and then I saw the shaft of light coming straight through that cloud onto our church. And it spoke to me, there's two things that spoke to me very clearly. One was divine favor, and one was truth. So this light coming through the cloud spoke of us coming into a time of divine favor. And it was going to be visible for all to see. And the truth, and I think, well, what truth? And it's the truth of the word of God that we love and adhere to, but it's also the truth that we adhere to and regain in relation to God's people, the Jews, and what and how, you know, how we honor the place of Israel in God's heart. And so I believe we are coming into a time of great blessing. Revival is not something to be afraid of. If you put your mind into it, you would be afraid. Leave your mind out of it and just connect with God in your spirit. Amen?
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Cyclone Gabriel has brought much tragedy and havoc to Hawke's Bay and other parts of New Zealand. We extend our sympathies to those who have lost loved ones. May the comfort of our Saviour, the Lord Jesus Christ, bring you comfort in your grief and loss. Many people have lost property and livelihoods due to the extent of the flooding. May the Lord grant you strength and courage to move forward as we pray. Our Father, who art in heaven, hallowed be thy name. Thy kingdom come, thy will be done, on earth as it is in heaven. Give us this day our daily bread. Forgive us our sins. Forgive us those who sin against us. And lead us not into temptation, but deliver us from evil. For thine is the kingdom, and the power, and the glory, forever and ever. Amen.

Greetings again in the name of our Lord and Saviour, Jesus Christ. Today I'd like to share with you what the Bible has to say about prayer. In the book of James, there we read, "Is anyone in trouble? He should pray. Is anyone happy? Let him sing songs of praise. Is anyone sick? Well, he should call the elders of the church to pray over him and anoint him with oil in the name of the Lord, and the prayer offered in faith will make the sick well. The Lord will raise him up. If he has sinned, he will be forgiven. Therefore, confess your sins to each other and pray for each other so that you may be healed. The prayer of a righteous man is powerful and effective." Well, this passage then adds the following example about Elijah. He was a prophet who lived in the Old Testament times. Elijah was a man, just like us. He prayed earnestly that it would not rain, and it did not rain on the land for 3.5 years. Again he prayed, and the heavens gave rain, and the earth produced its crops. Listeners, prayer is indeed powerful. If there is one thing that has given people much comfort and strength in the face of trouble throughout the history of this world, it is prayer. Prayer to God. Prayer to God the Father who is in heaven. "Pray," said the Lord Jesus Christ. "Ask and it will be given to you. Seek and you will find. Knock and God will open his door to you." Prayer is speaking to God, whom you cannot see, but who is there, nevertheless, always listening, always interested in what his people have to say and ask. Prayer is communication. In our society today, we

Now all about communication with our cell phones, our emails, the internet, television, radio, music, etc. We communicate in a variety of ways. Communication is also important within the family. We communicate information to our children from the time they are babies and especially as they grow and throughout their teenage years. Also, for those who cannot communicate verbally, there is Braille, or sign language, or lip reading. And so it is with our prayers to the Lord God. We can do so in different ways. We can pray in the form of a song, for example, with psalms and hymns and spiritual songs. We can also pray informally, at the spur of the moment, silently, sincerely. For example, even while standing in a queue at the local supermarket. Prayer must come from the heart and with sincerity. It's not necessarily a long shopping list with requests or petitions, but should also be with thanksgiving. As we read in the New Testament, Philippians chapter 4, there we read, "Be anxious for nothing, but in everything by prayer and supplication with thanksgiving, let your request be made known to God. And the peace of God, which passes all understanding, shall guard your hearts and your minds in Christ Jesus." While there are many prayers recorded for them in the Bible, the disciples of Jesus nevertheless asked him to teach them to pray. Why would they do that? Because they heard Jesus talking about the power of prayer, and they felt so powerless themselves. They knew that they lacked in faith and conviction. There seemed to be a barrier between them and heaven, and so they asked, "Lord, teach us to pray." Graciously, the Lord heard their prayer and taught them the Lord's Prayer as a model for all prayer. For I want to stress that the Lord knew the necessity of prayer and how much it is needed to keep the line of communication open between God the Father in heaven and yourself. We need to ask God to our guide as throughout our lives, to remove our anxious thoughts, to ask to be fed daily by the bread of heaven, which is Jesus Christ. We hear a lot about communication today. We know that for communication to be effective, it has to be a two-way process. There is a sender of a message and there is a receiver who then responds and becomes the sender in turn. Think about that when we speak about prayer. We know that God is there. Well, many people today try to deny the Lord God, saying, well, he does not exist. Well, deep down, most people, all people know that there is a God, that there is a creator, much as they try to push him into the recesses of the minds. He is there. He knows us. He is the supreme ruler of heaven and earth. You know, nothing happens without his knowledge and will. Blessed are those who not only know that he exists, the Bible tells us, that the devil knows there is God, and he trembles because of that knowledge. But blessed are those who know him as their God and Father through Jesus Christ their Lord. Their precious God is in heaven, and they have need to talk with him, to conduct a two-way communication process with him. Prayer, what a wonderful thing, to be able to pour out your heart to the only one who really listens, who really understands you, who is not only willing but also able to help you in a way that will be of everlasting benefit to you. If you have done wrong, tell him about it, and he will not push you away or condemn you. He is judge, but a merciful judge who forgives the wrongs that we've done. He forgives sins, who heals the brokenhearted, who binds up the wounds that hurt you so much. He is there to pick us up when we stumble and prevent you from falling. In the process of human communication, there is at times a nuisance element, which experts call noise.
It is an obstruction between the sender and

and the receiver, which causes the message to be distorted and hard to hear. Well, in the process of prayer, there is also that noise factor. It's when we often don't know how to say it, how to express what really lives in our hearts. There is also the thought that other people are doing their level best to destroy your good intentions, your prayer. They pray the opposite of what you pray. As an example, you pray for forgiveness. The other person prays that you will be punished for what you have done. How is the Lord going to answer both those prayers? Yes, the devil is doing his level best to destroy the communication process between God and his people, God and his children. But you know, we don't need to worry. God knows those who are his, and he is able to sort the wheat from the chaff. He doesn't even need any of our words to know what lives within us. He hears our prayers even before we utter them. He just loves to hear his people showing him that they trust in him and rely on his guidance. Above all, he just loves to hear his people praise him with their tongue and thank him for his marvelous words and deeds, and to thank him above all for salvation that we have in the Lord Jesus Christ. And we need to thank him and praise him for the blood poured out on the cross. The Bible calls prayer the most important way to express our thankfulness to God. What a beautiful gift this communication with God is. It is praying and tuning in with and to our God. It is focusing our attention and our thoughts on him. It is amazing how quick people will call on the Lord when trouble comes, although in the rest of their lives they behave with no acknowledgement of God. When tragedy strikes, when earthquake strikes, when we don't know what to exclaim, well, the first exclamation is often heard, "My God," or "Oh my God." For example, many years ago, the Twin Tower tragedy in New York, when the mayor was asked what were his first thoughts, he replied, "Oh God, oh my God." Well, to have a meaningful prayer that will comfort the mind and soul, we need to have a relationship with God. We need to know him. And how do we get to know him? Well, we could start by reading the scriptures, the Bible. We could start by attending a Bible teaching, Bible preaching church community in your area and hear the word taught and proclaimed from the Bible. Attend Bible studies or small group meetings to discuss and study God's word. Have fellowship with other believers and hear how the Lord works in people's lives. You know, God already knows us. In Psalm 139 we read, "O Lord, you know when I sit down and when I rise up. Even before there is a word on my tongue, behold, O Lord, you know it all." So he has formed us and he knew us before we came into being. He knows what we need before we know ourselves and provides what is best for us, which is not always what we desire, what we want. Well, God is not fooled by people who sigh in expiration. "Oh, God, give me the strength," for instance. Prayer, real prayer, comes from the hearts and mouths of those who are already in communication with God. We speak about God's children who are in touch with God, those who have been made clean by the Lord Jesus Christ. It requires faith to pray, to be heard by God, and to be responded to by God. The Lord is the great shepherd. He guides and comforts his sheep, his people. Let us look to our great shepherd. We shall not lack anything, even when we are walking in the valley of the shadow of death. We can look to Jesus Christ, and surely goodness and mercy will follow us all the days of our lives. Is the Lord God your salvation? Is the Lord God your hope?

as I said already, that God hears us even before we pray. He does not leave anybody in the cold who sincerely comes to him. He knows them already. Come to me, he says, pour your heart out to me, I will hear you. I knew you already before you were born. I've been waiting for you. Pray and I will answer you. Yes, ask and it will be given to you. Seek and you will find. Knock and it will be opened to you. I am here. I can hear you loud and clear. No noise factor can disturb our relationship. You and I, we will go together now on a road that leads to the day when we will meet each other face to face. Friends, God wants you to call on him. Prayer acknowledges our dependence on the Lord God Almighty. So today, when you hear his voice, do not harden your hearts. Let us take a moment in prayer. Dear Lord God in heaven, we pray, Lord, for revival in this land, in this country. We pray that your words may reach people, even through the message today. We pray people may hear and respond to your call and humbly seek you in your word, the Bible, or seek out a church to find comfort for their troubled souls. We pray that your Holy Spirit may provide living hearts beating for you in acknowledging you, giving you the honor and the glory. Lord, we ask that you will help us pray with truth and sincerity from the heart, not so much a prayer we have learnt off by heart and recite without conviction or even understanding. We pray for those in our community who are burdened, who are despairing with trials, who are mourning. Lord, we pray that they may turn to you in prayer. We ask that your will be done on earth as it is in heaven. In the name of our Saviour, the Lord Jesus Christ. Amen. I'd like to thank you for listening, tuning in today. The Lord willing, we will be back in 2 weeks at this time. This message will be repeated next Sunday at 1 p.m. For comment, if you wish to comment, please phone us. Our number is 87600 62. 0687 600 62. I'd like to briefly to re-emphasize prayer and it's important by asking a few questions. So why do people need to pray to God? Well, because prayer is the most important part of the thankfulness God requires of us, and also because God gives his grace and Holy Spirit only to those who pray continually and groan inwardly, asking God for these gifts and thanking him for them. So how does God want us to pray so that he will listen to us? First, we must pray from the heart to no other God than the one true living God who has revealed himself in his word, the Bible, asking for everything he has commanded us to ask for. Second, we must acknowledge our need and misery, hiding nothing and humble ourselves in his majestic presence. Third, we must rest on this unshakable foundation that even though we do not deserve it, God will surely listen to our prayer because of Jesus Christ our Lord. And this is what he has promised us in his word. So what did God then command us to pray for? Well, everything that we need, spiritually, physically, as embraced in the prayer that Jesus Christ our Lord taught to us, what we now call the Lord's Prayer. So let us all praise God, from whom all blessings flow, and call upon his name, in the name that is above every other name, that at the name of Jesus Christ, every knee shall bow.

and burdened, and I will give you rest. Take my yoke upon you and learn from me, for I am gentle and humble in heart, and you will find rest for your souls. Well, you know, troubles and trials do and will come into our lives. In the New Testament, we read, consider it pure joy, my brothers and sisters, whenever you face trials of many kinds, because you know that the testing of your faith produces perseverance. Let perseverance finish its work so that you may be mature and complete, not lacking in anything. If any one of you lacks wisdom, you should ask God, who gives generously to all without finding fault, and it will be given to you. So when troubles come, do not fear, do not run. Hold fast and keep on believing. Lift up your eyes, have faith. The Lord God knows our problems. He knows the state of despair that we are in. Knowing that, we can praise God, from whom all blessings flow.

0: Temperature will drop to a cool 4 overnight. Rain coming our way tomorrow that will turn to showers. There'll be some northeasterly winds in that mix with a high of 13. And looking ahead to Tuesday, the forecast is for it to be cloudy with occasional showers. Some southeasterly winds with a high of 14 degrees.
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2: Good afternoon and welcome to Pass the Message On. Hi, I'm Phil.
3: And I'm Sally, and I'm just sorting out my sound.
2: Yeah, we're a bit...
3: That's better. It was just a bit loud. Mm. It was like you were shouting at me, but that's right. Okay. It wasn't you personally, so it was all good.
2: I'm a bit further away from the mic, so yeah. I thought, I could hear it was, booming. So, it was good, a preemptive sort of... Yeah. Sometimes it's good to just stay away from the mic a little bit. So how are you, Sally? Good?
3: Better than you. You're better back.
2: Oh, I'm better back. Yep. Just had a touch of the flu. I think a lot of people have had that.
3: Yeah, they have.
2: Over the last few weeks. Mm. Cold snap and all that.
3: Yeah. So, Father God, we just lift up anyone who is feeling a little bit sniffly or more than that, or we've got a beautiful friend that's in hospital right now. Mm. We've got lovely Kelly here who is coming through her flus and bugs and stuff, Lord. So we just say thank you for healing. Thank you that our bodies are brilliant at healing. And, Lord, thank you for medical staff. Thank you for all the drugs that we can take to help us feel better when our bodies are having a bit of a battle over something that's going on. And I just lift up anyone who's either in hospital or unwell at this time, and just lift them to you, Lord, that you will come and have a beautiful time with them while their bodies are healing and working through what needs to be worked through. So I guess, amen. One of my questions to you, Phil, is, during your, often we have, when we're not very well, or we have something that comes against us in terms of it's what we don't expect or something's been unhelpful, it's a time of leaning into God, and it's a time when he actually reveals some things that we're holding on to as idols that we have to let go to, or sometimes he's just doing a bit of refinement in us. So, how's your time off been?
2: It was great. Excellent, actually, because I went down to Kapiti Coast, which is one of my favourite places to spend some time over the weekend. So that was lovely. Enjoyed getting on the beach, actually. And I think it was good for me.
3: Yeah.
2: Just getting all that sea salt air into you. I think it really helps, invigorates you, I think. And I had my trusty packet of Fisherman's Friend to help me through as well. So, it was an excellent weekend. I thoroughly enjoyed it, and it was good just walking on the beach, communing with the Lord, bringing some things to prayer. So I thoroughly enjoyed my time away. I found a lovely church in Raumati called the Beach Church, and went there on Sunday, and it was, fabulous service, beautiful worship, just exactly what I needed, because it was a beautiful lady on piano, and she was just leading it. She's a very, very accomplished musician, and she just led it beautifully, sensitively. Lots of lovely free worship as well, and the congregation was right there. So it was beautiful, and a great message from a dear friend who just spoke, and it was brilliant just bringing a message around the Good Shepherd, Psalm 23, Matthew 10, all those lovely passages about how Jesus is the one who will lead us through. And it's good when you remember that when you're going through times, when it's a little bit difficult and circumstances don't seem to be playing ball, which they often do, so that's fine. But it's good to remember that. And so, it was a great weekend. I enjoyed it. How was your weekend, Sally? Did you get it?
3: I had a meltdown, Phil.
2: You had a meltdown?
3: I don't have them very often. I had a complete, total and utter meltdown where I threw my teddies out the cot. Because I've just overbooked myself. I've done it to me.
2: I could see that happening.
3: Yeah.
2: Yeah.
3: I was just like, and I could see it happening. I could see it happening. And I was like, okay, what can I do about this? How can I change this before it happens? You can feel it coming.
2: Yeah.
3: You can see it coming. And you're still like, you're just still trying
2: turning
3: to keep,
2: away.
3: keep the wheels on.
2: You're like the mouse and the butter chain.
3: Far out. Like,

0: 5 a.m. starts to 9-10 o'clock finishes in terms of at night. You know, 16-hour days are not, you can do them once or twice,
1: yes,
0: but you cannot maintain them consistently. Right. And
1: So when did you have the
0: Sunday
1: explosion on Sunday?
0: Sunday, actually maybe Saturday, you know, like I just completely like, okay, I'm done. I can't even get out of bed and don't talk to me because I'm so grumpy. And so my poor husband, I love him dearly. I'm like, bah, bah, bah, bah, bah, you know, and he's like trying to be nice or trying to ask me some questions and I'm just like biting his head off and I'm like, whatever. Anyway, I haven't had one of those for a lot, like it's been a long time,
1: yeah,
0: but it was a really timely reminder. And I know, like, we fly out to Oz on Friday, so I kind of, you know, it's like, oh, is this a pattern of, like, it really helps me to go, is this a pattern of behavior where I cram as much as I can in before I go away, you know, like I want to tick all the boxes, make sure everyone's all right, as if it's my job, blah blah blah, and I'm like, oh, that's an unhelpful pattern of behavior, you know, like,
1: yeah, I know.
0: That's unhelpful. Yeah. So I'm like, okay, right, keep breathing, ask God. You know, not suddenly do it in your own strength.
1: Mm.
0: Okay, God. And you know what? He has cleared so much out of my diary this week so that I can get that done and get that done. And all the important things have got done from rest.
1: Mm.
0: But I was not resting at the weekend.
1: Mm.
0: I was in selfish Sally mode as opposed to supercell, as the boys called me at school. Mm. Funny. It's all Steve's fault. But I was in selfish Sally mode. I was like, it was all about me. It's too much on. This isn't fair. Nah. And it just takes you into a pit of poop that's horrid.
1: It is, yeah.
0: So
1: I mean, it's easy to get into that position, though, because you just get the blinkers on. You're running along seemingly okay. The wheels can fall off very quickly. But it's good when they do, actually.
0: 100%.
1: It's a chance for you to change direction.
0: Reset. 100%. Yeah. And
1: it was good.
0: So, yeah, so I had a to be fair, the work is being done. I've already seen it coming. Then there's another, like, you can track it. You can track where you're going wrong.
1: Mm.
0: And then I just ignore it and think I can still do it, you know? And it's like, God's like, oh, here she goes again. Mm. You know, but he doesn't berate me for it. He's like, I love you. Will you just stop for a moment?
1: Mm.
0: Will you? Sal, I'm right here. Will you just come and hang out with Sal? Sal, I've got the answers. Why have you got your back to me? Like, why are you still doing what you do? Like, come on, I've got this for you.
1: Mm.
0: And so, yeah, so I had my meltdown. And the beauty of a meltdown, not that I want to have them, but is the, okay, I've stuffed up. I've tried to do everything in my own strength. It hasn't worked. What do I need to learn?
1: Mm.
0: What? And then God bless his heart every time. I mean, I already knew it was because I hadn't got enough administration time. The writing had been on the wall for months.
1: Mm.
0: And I'd just been full noise front facing. And it's like, okay, you know your one-on-one rule that you have? So if you have 1 hour of a radio interview or you have 1 hour, then it's a 1 hour of admin. That's how it works. It's one-to-one.
1: Mm.
0: So go to Australia, go and rest, and we'll sort it out while we're there.
1: Mm.
0: So that's the plan, you know, like it's... Because it's not, I've got to do some really hardcore stripping away.
1: Pruning.
0: Well, I don't, God does, no, but...
1: That's right. Yeah, but that's good. I mean, that always happens. There's always opportunities and seasons for that to occur, right? Because that's how we are as human beings. We seem to...
0: fill our days.
1: Well, we seem to carry a lot of luggage, eh? We're really happy to...
0: Baggage.
1: ...take things on. And, it's not so easy to jettison those things once you've got them. And so it's always good to do that. I think it's a periodic thing. I find
0: where
1: I have to release things, right?
0: I'll take that and put it in my back pocket that it's periodic and it's not just a cycle of me I've got it sorted, now I'm nuts. But it's interesting, you're right, and I think as we grow, you know, things that maybe served us or things were right to do 2 or 3 years

0: ago that we're still doing maybe aren't now. And so it's part of, as we're learning and growing, there'll be things we need to lay down. And so my chat, and I've had a couple of chats already with God around, because I kind of want to know before I go away. I don't really want to just wait until I get to Australia. I kind of, come on. So he's given me some nudges. And I said, I'm not going to look at what I need to prune away. Show me where I need to move, where I need to go. So show me what stays ultimately, because if this is, and instead of trying to, and that's what I think I said the other day to somebody, instead of trying to do a lot of things badly, let me do like what I can fit on one hand, one hand max, maybe even only two or three things, but may I do those brilliantly. And so that's the shift of, because I think many of us are very capable of doing a lot of things. And he keeps saying to me, did I ask you to do that? I'm like, and it clearly comes in a Yorkshire accent for me. It's like, did I ask you to do that? I'm like, maybe not.
1: Maybe not.
0: But it's having those conversations of what's Phil called specifically to do? What's Sally's called specifically to do? And then how does that fit into the bigger picture? And from there, I'll be able to work out what I then need to let go of, because it won't sit in that lane, if that makes sense. So yeah, interesting times. I'll be able to tell you all about it when I get back after the holiday.
1: Yeah, that's right. But I think, you know, sometimes an illness is a chance to recharge as well, and just to get back to basics is an opportunity. And I think going on holiday obviously is does that as well. And I'll tell you what, I was really blessed by where I was staying. It was a place called the Gecko Cottage on the Kapiti Coast, and they brought me fresh bread every morning, which was just lovely, you know. And for breakfast. So that was just one of the blessings of, you know, being away for those couple of nights. And so just a lovely couple, really. You know, it was an Airbnb. And, you know, they were just lovely hosts. And that does you good, you know, when you're on the end of that sort of hospitality. It's so, so lovely to go to places and be welcomed. So I thoroughly enjoyed it, and blessings to Di and Neil.
0: I love it. Shout out for the Gecko Cottage. So if you're going to go out to the Kapiti Coast,
1: check it out.
0: Airbnb there.
1: That's
0: I love
1: Lovely.
0: It.
1: Mm.
0: Nice.
1: So what have we got on the show today? Because we one of those times where we sort of just decided a couple of hours beforehand. And honestly, I've got this great book that we're reading, which I'm going to talk about.
0: Great.
1: We're doing with the book club at the moment.
0: Yep.
1: And have we got anything else to discuss? Look, I'd like to talk a little bit about Limitless, because, you know, that brilliant, can we do that? Are we allowed to?
0: You can totally talk about Limitless.
1: But Limitless was great. For folks who don't know, that's run by the brilliant... Brilliant Perspectives, yeah. And it's an online seminar that they do each year, isn't it, Sally?
0: Yeah.
1: It's an annual thing. Limitless. It's a three day, 1 hour per day. So it's really it was an easy thing to join in and be a part of that. But just really thoroughly enjoyed it myself.
0: Great.
1: Because it was what, 5 a.m. in the morning.
0: Yeah.
1: But I just lay there in bed and listened, and it was great. I just thoroughly enjoyed having that time. So perhaps we could talk about that a bit. I think this book that I'm going to talk about is called The Letter Keeper. I've actually reviewed the first book in the series because it's part of a series. It's a fiction, and there's four books in the series written by Charles Martin. And I've talked about the first one in the series, The Water Keeper.
0: Yeah, I remember that.
1: So this is the second one in the series. We did the first one as a book club as well, and so when the opportunity came to choose another book, a lot of people were saying, let's do this one. So, it's proven quite popular with people in the book club, and for a number of reasons. So I want to talk about those as well. But I think in terms of the second book in the series, sometimes it can be a bit of an anticlimax, with a series.

0: series, but this hasn't been. And having read the four books in the series, they just seem to get better and better. You just get to know the characters better, and there's just a complexity to the stories that are told, that and a beauty to the stories that are told, as Charles Martin just develops the characters and takes you through to the climax in the fourth book. But I think the second book just carries on where the first book left off. With the main character, whose name is Murphy Shepherd, and this is part of the Murphy Shepherd novel. It's called.
1: Okay.
0: So it's all based really on him as the main character, and he is a gentleman who goes and rescues people who have been abducted. So, and particularly for the sex trafficking industry. So he goes after the people that have been taken and he rescues them. So. It's great because you get to understand what his reasons for doing that are. And in The Letter Keeper, you find out that another one of the main characters, who was only really briefly mentioned in the first book, but then his story begins to be unfolded in this next book, and it's thoroughly... I must admit, I've really enjoyed rereading it because I haven't read it for probably a year. So rereading it again with the book club has been so good because I've just... you get the nuances and you get the things that you probably missed the first time.
1: Yep.
0: So for me, it's been just really enjoyable rereading it. It is one of those books that stands rereading. It's just beautifully written. His style is just so effortless to read, and I think he drags you into the story like good writers do. You know, they just really they really encourage you, or they really inspire you to continue on reading, and to the point where you can't actually put it down. You know, you just keep keep going and going. So it's great writing, but for me the reveals for this other character whose name's Bones. And his connection to the main character and how they met and I guess for Bones, his mission becomes Murphy Shepherd's mission. And Bones is an interesting character because I want to give too much away, but he's in the military, but he's a priest in the military. But, you come to understand that actually he's more than a priest. And Murphy comes to understand that too, as he becomes one of his, for lack of a better word, disciples. I mean, he's a recruit, he's training, but he becomes this guy, Bones' disciple, which is a beautiful relationship, because he takes him through what is the reason for rescuing people. And it comes back to the scripture where Jesus is talked about in terms of the going after the lost sheep.
1: Yeah.
0: And that's the core mission statement for what these people do, is going after the one, leaving the many who are okay and going after the one. And so for them, it's drop everything. When the call comes out for, somebody's been abducted, somebody's been taken from their family, then they just drop whatever they're doing and they go. And so it's really cool the way that Charles Martin's written it, in terms of just the way that their faith impacts what they're doing. I know it's fiction, but it's a beautiful story, and there's a beautiful allegory to it, because it does really show you what that scripture is really about, going after the lost sheep, going after the one who is struggling, going after the one who's lost, who's in a bad way and needs rescuing, needs somebody to get out there and pull them back, get them back.
1: Yeah.
0: And it also brings that unique relationship between the sheep and the shepherd. And that goes right through scripture. Anyone who reads the Bible, you'll come across imagery, you'll come across the stories of how the shepherds were responsible for their flock, how the sheep knew their voices. It's a little bit different to how we do things in New Zealand. You know, they didn't have dogs, they didn't have tractors or, 4x4s, and they still don't.
1: Yeah.
0: They still just have responsibility for their flock. Mm. And

0: Actually, the preaching on Sunday was really cool because he was talking about how, you know, different flocks of sheep could come together as the shepherds came together.
1: That's right.
0: But then as the shepherds leave and go their separate ways,
1: yep,
0: the sheep follow the shepherd. They, yep, know his voice and they follow him. They don't get, yep, mixed up with another bunch.
1: No. We, you know, use spray here. Like, yeah, the sheep are sprayed. Oh, that's a red dot. That belongs to Farmer Brown.
0: Yeah, yeah, exactly.
1: Oh, that's a blue dot. That belongs to,
0: yeah,
1: you know, like, we,
0: this, we don't get it.
1: It's not a, it's not a, it's very,
0: not a clear,
1: it's a very different culture.
0: Yeah, that's right. Yep. And I think it's, yeah, I think you learn a lot when you actually look at the way that the Middle Eastern peoples shepherd their flocks.
1: Yeah.
0: Because that's what's referred to in Scripture when, mm, when it, Psalm 23 talks about, you know, the pasture and leading me beside still waters. Yeah. That's what the shepherd does. He finds the places where the sheep are safe, mm, and where they can be sustained in terms of the feed that's available, yeah, and the water, and keep them away from all the hazards.
1: Yep.
0: Which sheep are prone to
1: getting into.
0: Because
1: they follow what one goes, they all,
0: that's,
1: go.
0: Right.
1: Like, seriously.
0: Mm. So I think the letter keeper and this series really sort of dives into that in a personal way, and from a human perspective rather than the sheep. But there are clear analogies between human beings and sheep, right?
1: Yeah.
0: I think all of us,
1: yeah,
0: can look at sheep and say, oh, yeah, I see a bit of that, you know.
1: I know what happens. Somebody says, oh, my goodness, you need to go to this movie, or, mm, oh, my goodness, have you seen this on Instagram? And what do people do?
0: Listen to the voice.
1: Follow.
0: Yeah.
1: You know, like, it's, I think it's quite interesting,
0: it is.
1: How much of this relates to how we live now, even though we're talking about sheep and shepherds.
0: Mm.
1: But also it's that, you know, and I'm kind of in some respects related to, you know, mums who are in supermarkets with kids that then go astray. That mum whistles or that mum calls and that kid knows exactly where that mum is, or vice versa. A child calls and you will hear your child's voice. You will know your child's voice. And that's ultimately how we are when we know the voice or the voice of God.
0: Mm.
1: But the whole, yeah, I hadn't understood that they would. The shepherds would bring the sheep in at night, and four or five of them may be gatekeepers around that space.
0: Yes.
1: But all of the sheep were together because they didn't have, you know, 5,000 of them coming off the hills as we would have. I mean, we have them in mobs.
0: Mobs, yes.
1: You know,
0: yeah.
1: But they had handfuls, or 20 or 30,
0: right,
1: or maybe 40. I don't know. It might have been a bit more than that. But ultimately, whether they had 500 in there or 50 in there, if you're 10 or you're 100, that you were responsible for, when you're ready to go, they go with you. And that just, like, right, now I get it.
0: Mm.
1: Because they know who protects them.
0: Mm.
1: They know,
0: yeah,
1: who has been the one that has looked after them.
0: Mm. Yeah, well, I think your description of the sheepfold, you know, where they go in, and often that was a place that maybe had one entrance or perhaps two, but the shepherds would lie down in those entrances.
1: That's
0: so
1: right.
0: So that anything that came to hurt the sheep had to go through the shepherd to do it. And I think that's why Jesus talks about, you know, the sheep know my voice, and then talking about the, you know, the ones who come into the sheepfold, but they don't come in through the entrance. They come out, you know, over the fence, or they sneak in.
1: Yeah.
0: And the sheep need to be able to identify who those are. But the shepherd's job is really to keep those out.
1: Yeah.
0: But also the sheep have a responsibility because it's recognizing the voice.
1: Yeah.
0: It's knowing who this is that's speaking to me. Is it someone I can trust, or is it someone that I should be wary of?
1: Yeah.
0: So I think, yeah, that's a good analogy. I think for me, when some of these stories are unpacked in the letter keeper and the water keeper and so on, it's often people are lured into a situation where they are able to be snatched because they trust somebody that they shouldn't have.
1: You know what, Phil? The saddest thing is that it's actually happened relatively recently here in Hawke's Bay, not snatched as such, in the, you know, like, and sex trafficking, but a young person who, again, thought they were talking to somebody else online that was a young person, and then, yeah, not good, not good at all. And it's happening here and now.
0: Mm.
1: So it's a real, I don't particularly want to get into that debate, because I don't think we have the authority or the wisdom to speak into that space. But the reality is that, you know, in an ideal world, you know, we would

tātou ki runga I te tūtua no runga koi a ki te itungauruanga, ok? Te itungauru epitoma. E atika te o onuanga te manako te tātai ki roti te tūtototou. And as we travel to in the sharing and the studying of the Word of God, the sure word of prophecy, we will come to the point of unbelief refuted, which is the seventh day with the 70 weeks. And we will look into that as we shared, as we studied together. Okay? And this, and I just want to say to everybody, welcome to the Go Forward program coming to you live on Radio Hawke's Bay, 104.7 FM, 1431 AM, otherwise dub, radiohawkesbay.org.nz. Right at this moment, I would like to say thank you for joining us. And I want to say to God, thank you for the light that He has shined on me, on you, and all the hearers of His word today.

It was a Saturday night. I was heading back home and I was waiting for a taxi to pick me up. At that time, I was drunk. And a good friend of mine turned up, was a taxi driver, and he picked me up and took me home. It's a few kilometers out of town where I was living at the time. And as he dropped me off, his question to me was, "What are you doing tomorrow night?" Well, as you can appreciate, in those days, I just turned around. "Why? Are we having a party tomorrow night?" Then he turned around and he said to me, "Brother, I just want to let you know that I have found God." And I look him straight into his face and I say to him, "What?" After a few times that him and I have been drinking together, he never believed there was a God. And here I was in our drinking time, I was assuring him there is a God. But here I was at that time drinking, getting drunk every weekend with him. But on this very, very Saturday night, as he picked me up, when he told me and he said to me, "I found God," and I just could not believe. And then straight away he turned around and he said to me, "Tomorrow night, what are you doing?" And I asked him, "Well, what do you want us to do?" So he invited me to go to a church with him. So he picked me up on Sunday night, briefly. When I went to this particular church, and I enjoyed the time of fellowship, singing, dancing within the church, something that I didn't know much about. And then after church, he turned around and he said to me, "Brother, next Sunday night, I'll pick you up again." Then I turned around and I said, "No worries. You pick me up, but pick me up on Saturday night first and bring me back home." But I was looking to my alcohol time. So the following Sunday, he picked me up again and we went to church. I tell you, radio listeners, I enjoyed the time, the whole couple of hours that we spent together, singing, dancing within the church. And then there was a request on that very night. Next week, what is going to take place? The whole church will be praying for a dear sister that was all, you know, ready to give her, well, let's just say, herself to Jesus Christ through baptism. And I was actually looking forward to it because I don't know what baptism is all about. So on that very day, he came back and picked me up. That was on a Sunday. So we went back. We went to church on a Sunday. That's the third Sunday I went with my good friend. The same thing happened. We started off singing, praising God, dancing. But not long after, probably let's just say approximately half an hour to three quarters of an hour, we were singing and praising God. Then something that I've never, ever experienced in my life took place. And as we were singing, as we were enjoying it, you know, we were really going. And I see, this is it for me. This is it for me. I enjoyed it. But

Then, when I heard there was someone talking, I didn't know whether it's about, you know, prayer, because I did not do any prayer in my whole entire life. But as this person was talking, the church started responding to him, but I just could not understand one word of it. And the fear started to creep into my heart, into my body. And I said, what on earth is happening here? Everyone, basically, that is within this church, they were speaking a language that I just could not understand. And yet, the first two Sundays that I was there, I could understand every language because they were speaking in English. But after, on that very Sunday night, I don't know what it is all about, but fear came into my heart. And when I opened my eyes and looked around, everyone got their hands up in the air, raising up and speaking in what I call is an unknown tongue. Praising God, that's how I see it, that's what they said. And I tell you what, dear radio listeners, maybe many of you out there may not have experienced this before. And to all our Cook Island people too that are listening tonight. At that very moment, I got up and I walked out of the church. I crept out of church and I was so scared about it. Into my car. Then I drove myself away home. Yep. But you know, because I live so many kilometers away from home, I was filled with fear. Something could have happened to me. And I got home. And my wife, to be at the time, turned around and said to me, hey, you are early home tonight? And I said, basically, I stood up, turned around and said to her, just be quiet. Because why? There was something that was troubling my heart. Fast forward. Now, I went to sleep on that very night with this fear in myself. All I knew about myself is a drunkard. But this very Sunday, we went back to church again, and I enjoyed the fellowship till they start speaking this language that I could not understand. And we came back home. And I came back home scared. Went to bed. And on that very night, I had a dream. I had a dream. I may not be able to share because my time is moving. But I just want to say to you, dear radio listeners out there, and here in that dream, this person came up from, let's just say, from up in the air there. Well, we call it today, to my knowledge of the Word of God today, what God has given me. This person came up from heaven and he picked me up and took me with him. And as he was taking me back into heaven, well, taking up into the air, and a voice from below said, you cannot take that man because we are not married. And keep on going. And the voice came back again. You cannot take up that man. And again, this person that was taking me called back, you know, answered and said, why not? Oh, because we are not married. And as we went further and further and further away, and he was about to open the gate. And it's well up in the, you know, in the heaven, well up in the air. And he reached out to open the gate and he heard the voice again from below saying, you cannot take that man. And the same question was asked, why? And it was the same reply. Because we are not married.

Dear radio listeners, this person just turned around and said to this voice that is from below, because I know who this voice was, that was my wife-to-be. And the man said to her, okay, I am bringing him back to you. When you two are married, I will come back and get him, for he is mine. Dear radio listeners, I share this with you because I am so thankful through the dream. When I come back and I ask my wife, is there a Bible in our house? My wife said, well, you didn't know I like a Bible in the house. So, yeah, we got no Bible in the house. And that was when I woke up on that Monday morning, because I had the dream on that Sunday, Monday morning, and I turned around and then I said to my wife, could you please try and get a Bible and bring it into our home? Dear radio listeners, if you don't have a Bible in your house, I'm asking you, go and get one for you. For the Bible contains the mind of God and the state of man and the plan of salvation and on what the Bible can tell you all about the history of our lives. The earth history. I never knew this. But when I got home from work on that very Monday afternoon, after asking my wife, who cannot drive a car, to see that we can get a Bible in the house on that very day, I may have demanded, you know, her to go and get it. But without me thinking that she cannot drive a car. But when I got home, I saw my car was parked in the wrong place, not the place where I usually park it. Then I walked into the house. The first question was, have you got a Bible for us? She said, yes. Who drove the car? She said, me. I tell you, you can't even drive a car. But I tell you what, she made it. She brought a Bible into the house. And on that very night, before I could even go into any of the work that I usually do around the house, I walked into our bedroom with a Bible in my hand. Praise the Lord. Yeah, we can all say praise the Lord. But when I walk into my bedroom to try and read the Bible, I just could not understand of the reading. Yeah, I can read the words, but I could not understand what it meant. And I could not even pray. Then a voice from the kitchen said, hurry up, the children are hungry, they want to eat. A couple of times, because I don't want my children to get hungry, because usually we sit together and eat together. But on this very night, after the second call, hurry up, the children are hungry, I shut my this Bible that she gave me on that very day. Instead of putting it down, I said to myself, I'm going to flip it quickly and see what I will see in the Bible. And I tell you what, you will not believe it. But I tell you what, if you get to heaven, but you will never get to heaven if we don't follow what God asks you and me to do. On that very time, when I flipped the Bible open, a whole, you know, as you open the Bible, you get through two pages full of writings. But on that very moment, the Bible was in front of me with two pages, but there was only, like, in those days, I don't use this term, that is only one verse of the Bible that was written in this whole book at that time. Just two pages. Only one verse of the Bible. And what verse is that? And the verse reads, and from that day, God wrote those words into my heart right up to this time. And I'm telling you, right now, radio listeners, that

was almost, well, just a little over 48 years ago when I accepted the Word of God in my heart. And the first few words that I read from that passage of Scripture was, "Think not that I come to destroy the law or the prophets. I am not come to destroy, but to fulfill it." And to me, dear friends, the moment I finished reading that, the whole page, because there was light shining from above, but the moment I finished reading that, the whole page turned into dark. And those words were written into my heart. To make it simple for us today, and it took me a while, and I started reading, and God started opening my eyes, my heart, to see what's within the Bible. Not what other people are telling me, but what the Bible is telling me, because the Bible contains the mind of God. And today, with my time flying, if we don't ever start anything today, and I would like to ask every and each one of us that are listening today, now is the time for you to have a look in the book of Daniel. And Daniel, well, you can start from Daniel chapter 1, because in the book of Daniel chapter 1, what you will find in there is some very, very important message for you and for me. And that when the children of Israel, the children of God, became what? All right? For the children, what happened with the children of God? If you read chapter 1, you will find it. They became what? Because the children of God in those days, they were ignorant in regards to the teachings and to the Word of God. And they become what? Let's just say in a simple term, slaves. They were captured by the Babylonians. And out of those, let me just say briefly, is this. If you read chapter 1, you will find a beautiful message in there for you and for me. Out of all the people that was taken captive by the Babylonians, there were only 4 young people that stood for God. That in regard to the food, and shows us, and that's because I will believe their parents will have taught them what they should be doing, what they should be eating, what they should not be eating. And the same, out of the 4 boys, now there's Daniel, Meshach, Abednego, right? You see? And when the king had the dream, and that's what we are talking about in chapter 2, the king Nebuchadnezzar had a dream. But those 4 boys, they told the king, right-hand man, "No, we're not going to eat the king's food, and this is all what we're going to eat." You read the Bible for yourself and you will find out. The message that I want to bring to us tonight and for next week is this. We look at chapter 2 of the book of Daniel. What really is happening here? In brief, from me to you all, because I only got another 5-6 minutes. When you go into chapter 2 of the book of Daniel, and here you will find that King Nebuchadnezzar had a dream. And when he woke up, he called all the wise men of Babylon to come to him to tell him about, you know, what he dreamt and what's the meaning of his dream. Out of all these wise men of Babylon, the Babylon leaders, they did not call Daniel and his 3 friends

be a part of them. Okay? Why is that? Because they weren't so happy. Because here we're the children of Israel, there's four young youth. We're so great in their work and in their image. After they ate the right food, they were made leaders within the Babylonians. And they didn't watch that. I mean, I'm talking about Babylonians. So the leaders, they just neglected these four boys. Okay? And let me tell you, the king asked the leaders, tell me what I dreamt, and tell me and what the meaning is. Dear radio listeners, next week, I will not spend my time sharing with you my testimony. We will go direct into the Word of God. And if you've got time, you read chapter 2 of Daniel. If you want the whole book of Daniel, you read it. You may not find the depth of the meaning, some of the words that have been written. Now, it's sad to say, here were all the wise men of Babylon. And you know what they said to the king? And we will read that from the Bible as we go through next week. And I just want to share with us all right now. And this is what they said. After asking the king to tell them what he dreamed about, and then they can tell them the meaning. They said to the king, no other gods can even tell you what you dreamt and what it meant all about. Until you tell us what you dreamed about. And then the king got angry. And he told him, if you don't tell me what I dreamt about, what I dreamt, and the meaning of it, you and your family will be the what? You read the Word of God. I'm only sharing with you, simplifying what God can do. Because in this world we're living today, there is the evil, and there are the truth. Okay? Satan counterfeits with all God's teaching. And that's falling onto us today. Like, let's just say, the wise men of Babylon, they think they know everything. Little did they know. And I want to say to all our radio listeners today, let's begin everything with God. Something that I did not know. And yet while I was drinking, I told this man about God, what I have heard about God. I don't even know about God. And I praise the Lord, even though I went through some challenges in my life. And when God calls me, and today, I am not ashamed to say, Lord, here am I, use me. And I just want to thank Radio Hawke's Bay for giving me the opportunity to come on the radio and share what God has shared in my life, that the world should know what's taking place in the world today. Who is leading us today? Who is in charge of the world today? And as you know, that in the dream of Nebuchadnezzar, not the wise men of Babylon that told the king, no, it was Daniel, because Daniel was a part of the wise men, but he never was called to the meeting or to meet up with the king. But when the message came that the wise men will be destroyed and their families, Daniel stood up. Daniel did not stand up just for himself. He even also stand up for those wise men of Babylon who looked down on him. But then Daniel went to the king and said to the king, O king, okay, this is after asking the king for permission to give him time.

And he went back and he said, no one else but God, God alone, can reveal to the king his dream and the meaning of it. So, radio friends, I just want to say to you all today, I am just so thankful that God has lightened up my heart that I am able to come onto the radio and say to everybody, now is the time. If you don't know, turn around and read the Word of God. Get a Bible and start reading it. Why? Because the Word of God will lead you to what I said is to a better life. And not only that, will help you and me to have that life, what we call is eternal life. So next week, we will start looking Daniel chapter 2. And let us review from within the Bible what the Bible said about what's happening. Because in chapter, let's just say, in chapter 2 of Daniel, what we will learn is that the king had a dream, and in his dream, it was an image. Okay? And Daniel, through his God, was able to reveal to the king that the head of the image was gold, the breast was silver, okay? The tummy, the belly was brass, the feet, well, the legs are iron and clay, and right down the bottom, the ten toes, iron and clay. And of course, the image was smashed with a stone. But that's enough for us for now. You take care till we meet again next Sunday. God's blessing. Take care. God bless you all.

0: Temperature will drop to a cool 4 overnight. Rain coming our way tomorrow that will turn to showers. There'll be some northeasterly winds in that mix with a high of 13. And looking ahead to Tuesday, the forecast is for it to be cloudy with occasional showers. Some southeasterly winds with a high of 14 degrees.
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3: This is Radio Hawke's Bay and this is Gail. I am talking to you generally about life, helping you in different ways if I can with your life situations, figuring out what your life is about, helping you to make sense of it, hopefully. It is perhaps from different perspectives. We have been brought up to believe certain things and that things work in a certain way. This year, however, everything changes. You know, I've been saying this for a long time now, but this year is different to any other year. And going forward, everything that you've experienced from last year backwards doesn't relate in the same way. It's not as effective in the same way. So that includes the way we talk to people, the way we manage and negotiate our way through situations and life. And since we're in mid-June, and June is one of those months where it's the main month for how you relate to other people, especially those that you care about and that are close to you. So your intimate relationships, your family relationships, and your main friendship relationships feature this month very strongly in, you know, how are they? Are they harmonious? Are you able to negotiate through any of your problems and discussions? You know, how are you able to make it that it works in, you know, both people's favour? There's compromise, negotiation. How can you do that? And if you're not together and you have a relationship where you don't have the opportunity to communicate or interact in a way that you would like to, step back. You know, it's this month is a step back, take a break month. It is a month where through the whole year, it is a busy year this year, and the pressure's on this year in different ways. And June isn't just the middle of the year, it's a month where it's a little bit calmer. It's just a little bit calmer, and even if only once you get time and space to take a break, to have a little bit of time to yourself, to perhaps not be under as much pressure as you have been, even if it's just that, then that is to be savoured, to be, you know, indulged in. So any sense of peace is to be indulged in. This is, it's a month where you're preparing for next month, and you know, everything's going to take off a bit next month, but next month is where you go in internal, where you look at yourself, you look at how far you've come, because this year, I don't know, it's gone so fast, but it seems to, in some ways, have been an eternity away from last year and the years before. You know, look at yourself and your life now. Can you see your old, the old person in you? There will still be little fragments of that. You are, though, in a stage, and so is everyone else in the world, of remaking yourself. And how are you choosing to remake yourself? It's a reset. It's a restart. but you're actually regaining yourself, your identity, who you truly are, that true, authentic part of yourself that came with a purpose and a mission to serve and to action in this lifetime. It's every single one of you. And, you know, if you were born way back, you know, in 1945, 1965 kind of era, you absolutely chose to be here at this time of change, because your memories and the way that you lived can be useful in helping others at this point in time go through this huge world change that we're in, this transitioning period of time, if you like. So we have had, I don't know exactly how long, but I know we've had quite a reasonable period where we have been able to indulge, to have luxuries, to have, and these are, in my view, because I'm older, there were no such things as these things, but to have these luxuries and have these opportunities, and to have the nice things in life, the modern things, the new things, and, you know,

that has been such a privilege to witness that it was possible and that people were able to enjoy it from my perspective, and also to be able to encompass that in some ways in my own life and perhaps smaller ways. It is going to alter, though. It is going to change. And, you know, your perceptive, you know, there's a lot of you out there who are extraordinarily perceptive, and you can kind of see the writing on the wall. You can see what's being written coming up. You can see that there will need to be changes. And we've all felt these in different ways for some years now. But these changes might be a little challenging, especially if you have not had a life where you've been brought up and perhaps seasoned in a way of how to make do, how to be resourceful, and how to be able to kind of like glide over a little bit more easily the really tough times. You know, we've had a couple of warnings on the planet letting us know that things are changing, letting us know that things will be completely different. The first was COVID. For the whole world, the exercise, and I said it at the time, was I got a picture, and it was a little bit like we were all behaving like lemmings. You know, the lemmings are the animals that they all run together and they jump over a cliff. I don't think they know they're jumping over a cliff. I think they just run and everyone follows, and hence extinction. I think and feel myself, this is just my opinion, but I have felt this has been happening for a big part of my life. And when COVID came, I got this picture of us all being pretty much stopped and sat down and given the opportunity to look at ourselves, look at our life, look at the world, look at what was happening, and to actually have a time to contemplate and review and look at, you know, any changes that we could make in our own lives, any preparations that we could make in our own life. Yeah, it's that was the first time, and if you remember, that was the very first time that the concept of working from home became a reality. Previous to that, others had suggested the efficiency of that with work, and it was always that, oh no, people will just slack off, they don't have to go to work, they just won't do any. And the opposite was true. COVID brought out the best in people. It made people hungry for that communication, hungry for that connection, and the freedom and the space to be able to do their work and to do it well. So it became a very productive time. And that still carries on today, the working from home, and it's a bit more like normal now. So that was one of the first things that helped us realize that we were coming into a time where changes would be the normal, where innovation would be all around us. And if you think back to just the last several years, we have AI, artificial intelligence, whatever you think about that, it has built itself into a useful and worrying tool at the same time. The thing is that it can be useful. You know, as a human being, we all have a choice of free will. You know what free will is? It's not running around doing your own thing in a mindless kind of way. Free will is your freedom to choose the way you approach things and the path you go down. Do you go down a destructive path, or do you go down a creative path? And, you know,

You came onto this planet as a creative human being. You were creating your body every second of every day, every nanosecond of every day. You were creating your body right from the time of conception. You were partly involved in creating that. There is a universal source called God, the universe, source, whatever it is that you, how you want to define that. But that source, and you know, we did have something happen just then that kind of punched that home, because that must not be ignored going forward in time. This year, you are being alerted, like that noise, to come back to you. Who are you? Not that running around person, not the person who's been fitting into all those roles. Life will challenge you. And if you're being challenged by life, it's so that you remember who you are. It's all about remembering who you are. If you have people in your life, they will mirror to you what you need to see in yourself. Sometimes you won't like what you see, but you are being mirrored with something that is identified within yourself. If that person is behaving that way, there is something about you that has that tendency or has had those thoughts. You know, thoughts are powerful. And we have a prime opportunity this year before we head into 2027. This is the year where you are being pushed, pressured, challenged, given opportunities and lessons to learn and grow the value of yourself. And you know, I keep saying this, and I will with it, probably every session, because it is so important. And you don't hear this recording every time I put it up. So I'm just letting you know there's a purpose to this year that is bigger than any other that you have experienced apart from your actual birth. This year, this is when you become you, where you step into life in the way that you prefer to be as a human being, as a person. Your spirit is calling on you to actually be the better person, to grow, to mature, to wake up that awareness inside yourself, that lightness of spirit. You are being called to wake up your lightness of spirit, and your heaviness in life, your challenges in life, the way you're feeling in your body, your physical health, all of that is actually in front of you saying, hey, what are you doing about this? Hey, you need to pay attention to this, because this is not working for you. You need to improve it. You know, how many of you have simply become uninterested in some of the food that or drink that you were having, or are you having less than what you used to have? That means you are resonating with the changes that are helping to wake up the real you in yourself. You know, we are part of humanity. Every single one of us is connected with each other. We are brothers and sisters. And the proof of that is in our DNA, our genealogy. We all relate to each other down the line. And so we're all related. So anything that you do to another person, you are inadvertently doing it to yourself. Anything you say or think about another person or act out toward another person, there's something in you that goes off key. It just doesn't feel right. Even if you feel that, yay, I scored, I won, I, you know, put that person in their place.

0: that's temporary. And then after that, there's a little gnawing kind of feeling that just keeps on coming up. So you have free will, and you have something called divine choice. So divine choice is that you can choose to wake up and be the person you chose to be on this earth and do good things, be compassionate, be kind, care about each other, help each other, or you can be the opposite. The thing about the opposite, when you're not caring about anybody or being kind to anybody, it's just going to affect you in negative ways more than it has before previously, because it's not the vibration we are vibrating at as a planet. And if you want to know more about that, look at your astronomy. Your astrology, one thing, but our astronomy, the other, and what's been happening up there in the planets. That affects us, and we know the moon does, the sun does, and so do all the other planets have a little bit of a say in that. So you have free will, and everything you think shapes your life. So what comes back to you is based on what you've thought. And that's just in general about life. So that's a bit of a big thing, because you're going to have negative thoughts. It's not that you're going to have negative thoughts, it's that what are you actually going to do once you have a negative thought? Are you then going to put in place some sort of positive, and I don't mean necessarily that you have to go, oh, that person did a bad thing, and then say, oh, well, actually, that person did a good thing. That's not what I'm talking about. It doesn't work that way. Plus, it's not convincing to the soul. You know that's not true. That person did it. They did it. And, you know, it affected you. However, what you can do and put in place is something my mother used to say: poor man, he didn't mean to do it. God loves him and I love him too. And you don't have to mean that, but those words have power. Poor man, he didn't mean to do it. God loves him and I love him too. And it's like you don't have to feel the love. You just have to repeat the phrase, because that heals you. It actually helps you. It brings positive experiences and people into your life. Your negative thinking brings negative experiences into your life, because you have to learn the lesson that the negative experience is teaching you. Part of the lesson is people are afraid, people are scared, people are flawed, and they aren't always able to do the right thing or act in the right way or appropriate way, because maybe they didn't have a teacher to teach them. Maybe their parents or their environment never taught them how to deal with a situation in, you know, a productive, positive way. That's often the case. You know, have you ever found yourself pushed into a corner, overwhelmed, and have you noticed how you react? And oftentimes, you react the way that your parents reacted, or you say things your parents said. You know, I deliberately said that one thing that my mother said because it had a power of helping you, helping heal damage to you and damaging thoughts. So even if you think negative thoughts, that one statement I just said, poor man, woman, they didn't mean to do it. God loves them and I love them too. And you can replace that word God with universe, source, Allah, whatever, Buddha, whatever your belief system is. You can match the belief system with that forgiving statement, because it's an understanding statement. It's a statement saying, well, not everybody's like me. Not everybody had the same instruction as me. Not everybody had the same support as me growing up. So some people are out there struggling with just trying to make their day work for them. And any little thing will set them off like a firecracker, maybe, you know, if they're under that much pressure. So we don't excuse those experiences, but we explain them. And you know something about waking up to your true self? It's about you taking the high road. I've said this before. I'm just going to continue saying these sorts of things. It's about you being the one person. And maybe it's that you are the only person who can actually gain a different perspective on a situation, whether it's with a group of people or one person. You know, this is, again, you know, the month of relationships, and how you relate is really important. It's all about bringing peace and harmony in whatever way you can. And even if that's just within yourself, bringing that harmony and peace back to yourself so that you do not feel so jarred or upset or reactive. It's like bringing it back. It's like, breathe, you know, this isn't what it looks like. Because I tell you something, it never is what it looks like. It's only how you perceive it. Gain a different perception by asking someone else's opinion. Not a friend that's going to defend you. Just someone who doesn't know you, doesn't know the other person. AI is good for this. ChatGTP. If you want to ask a question, ask it to ChatGTP or Gemini or one of those similar AIs. Just ask them the question. It's actually very helpful, productive for yourself. It's very enlightening is the word, and inspiring to have a different perspective and understand things in a different way. It's very freeing as well. It's, you're not felt, you're not captive in that pattern that is not productive. So this is just about knowing you're here for a reason and a purpose. You're waking up to your purpose. And if you were born in those years that I said, 1945 to 65, you definitely have an absolute gift that you can share with others. It is through kindness. It is through helping. And I know a lot of you have done a lot of this in your life. Think about what your gifts are and how you can share those gifts with your family even. Just make it that it's the gift you're leaving for your family. Your ancestry is useful. Your life story is useful. Think about what lessons you've learned that you can pass down and equip, you know, your generations behind you with empowerment and optimism for the changes that are coming up that they've never faced before. You have experience in those things because you came up, you know, after the Depression years and, well, during the Depression years, actually. So just think about that. We are going to come back shortly. I'm Gail. If you want a one-on-one session with me, 027-4166-545 is my number. And I do tarot readings, but I also do life coaching sessions on any situation you want to heal. And you are with Radio Hawke's Bay, and we will be back very, very soon with the second half of this program. Thank you.
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And I actually felt sometimes that I failed at that, especially if I got angry.

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Constantly pounded by the strong tides. 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

0: Temperature will drop to a cool 4 overnight. Rain coming our way tomorrow that will turn to showers. There'll be some northeasterly winds in that mix with a high of 13. And looking ahead to Tuesday, the forecast is for it to be cloudy with occasional showers. Some southeasterly winds with a high of 14 degrees.
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0: 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Welcome to Foghorn Sunday for the 5th of July 2026 with Mitch and Robin Park. On the program today, we have Hamilton County Bluegrass Band, Shirley Collins, Jim Reed, Arlo Guthrie, Dave Hart, Peggy Seeger, Jim Moray, L.D. Villani and Mebansville, Jim Patton and Sherry Brocas, the McDades, Whistlin' Past the Graveyard, Moose Rosser and Pagoda Project.
1: American songwriter Mitch Jane was born on the 5th of July, 1928, and eventually joined the very popular group The Dillards. In honour of his birthday, we have a song he wrote with Rodney Dillard, and which the Hamilton County Bluegrass Band recorded on their first LP back in 1966. This is There Is a Time.

0: Wilson County Bluegrass Band with There Is a Time.
1: English singer Shirley Collins has a birthday today on the 5th of July too, and we have a recording of her from the 1970s with the Morris Orne Band. From the LP Son of Morris Orne, this is Shirley Collins singing The Gallant Hussar.

0: Shirley Collins with The Gallant Hussar.
1: Scottish singer Jim Reid died on the 6th of July 2009. But back in 2003, he took part in a Green Tracks tribute to Scottish poet and scholar Hamish Henderson, titled O' the Bairns o' Adam. Here he sings Henderson's song of human brotherhood in defiance of Scottish roguery, past and ongoing. Set to John A. McClellan's World War I tune, The Bloody Fields of Flanders, this is The Freedom Come All Ye.

0: Gresham Reid with the Freedom Come All Ye. Stay with us to hear Arlo Guthrie, Dave Hart, Peggy Seeger, Jim Murray, L.D. Villani and Mibainesville, Jim Patton and Sherry Brocas, the McDades, Whistling Past the Graveyard, Moose Rosser and Pagoda Project.
1: 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American singer Arlo Guthrie was born on the 10th of July 1947. To wish him a happy birthday, we have a track from his 1967 reprise LP, Alice's Restaurant. This one is his Ring Around the Rosy Rag.

so we all can do the ring around the rosy rag. Would you like to put Philadelphia type one, pass the ring around the rosy in the middle of

0: Ramsey Ragg from Arlo Guthrie.
1: Christchurch singer Dave Hart was born on the 11th of July 1945 and he died on June 2015. He was recorded at the Canterbury Folk Festival 1979 Colonial Concert, singing a Peter Cape song that captured the weekly highlight of New Zealand rural social life back in the 1950s. Down the hall on Saturday night.

0: tape out there with Down the Hall on Saturday night.
1: We have a copy of Peggy Seeger's new and possibly final Red Grape album, Vintage. The track arrangement is interesting, with the most recent being listed at the top. This one is track two, a tribute to her half-brother Pete. She says, he could get anyone singing, including rocks, dead folks, the mute and the deaf, and you. This is called It's Pete.

0: Peggy Seeger singing It's Pete.
1: There's a well-known old-time fiddle tune called Train on the Island, which Liverpool singer Jim Murray has included on his new Managed Decline album, Gallants. Here, however, he has lyrics to it, which reveals it as a song of parted lovers.

0: Tim Murray with Train on the Island. You're listening to Folk on Sunday, coming to you from Radio Hawke's Bay, 1431 AM and 104.7 FM in sunny Hawke's Bay, New Zealand. In a few moments, we'll hear L.D. Villani and Mebensville, Jim Patton and Sherry Brokus, and the McDades. And later on, we'll play Whistling Past the Graveyard, Moose Rosser, and Pagoda Project.
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1: And if you enjoy live and amplified music, bring your instruments and voice

And I think that's a really, really important to think about when it comes to positionality and our media literacy. And now I kind of want to talk about positionality and how it relates to the systems around us. And a really good place to start would be titiriti or waitangi. And, you know, it very much is related to positionality. You know, here there is a positionality story baked into the founding document of Aotearoa. You know, titiriti was signed between Māori chiefs and representatives of the British Crown in two languages with two versions that do not say the same thing. You know, the English version speaks of Māori ceding sovereignty. Titiriti, the one signed by the vast majority of rangatira who put their names to that, speaks of retaining tino rangatiratanga, which is full chieftainship and authority over their own affairs. And so that gap is not a translation accident. It's positionality frozen in the legal language, frozen in documentation. You know, the British negotiators wrote a version that served their position, and many Māori signed a version of that from their position, which preserved tinoranga tiratanga, you know, whilst in fighting a form of partnership and governance support. So two completely different documents presented as one, because each side signed or wrote it from where they stood, and one side's version became the one enforced in colonial courts. And so understanding that gap is, I think, a really important entry point into positionality thinking for anyone here in Aotearoa, whether you're tangata whenua or tangata tau iwi, because everything that happened is still, I hesitate to say history, because we're still living in the consequences of that now. You know, the history of land confiscation, language suppression, structural inequality stems from whose version of what we agreed to got institutional power behind it. And I think everything that happened as of late with the Treaty Principles Bill is a live invitation into positionality and political narrative, as kind of like a textbook example of positionality as a political weapon that has been played out. So in late 2024, the ACT Party introduced the Treaties Principle Bill, which is a piece of legislation that, you know, tried to legally redefine the principles of titiriti. And David Seymour, who is, you know, the bill's architect, framed the debate by asking why Aotearoa and New Zealand should be divided into tangata whenua and tangata tiriti, rather than treating everyone identically under the law. And I think, yeah, let's really get into it, because notice the positionality move embedded in that framing, right? It treats formal sameness as the neutral, obvious, fair position, and treats any acknowledgement of a specific historical relationship as the deviation, as the division. And I think that invisible center move that we kind of talked about, we've been talking about, is playing out right now. You know, it's presenting one very particular historical and political position that a colonial era treaty between a crown and indigenous people should function identically to a regular law applying uniformly to interchangeable humans, as though it's simply neutral itself. And

So the bill went to select committee and, yeah, it received a record-breaking number of public submissions, and it was met by a hīkoi that organises, say, drew between 35,000 to 50,000 people from across the motu converging on Parliament. The Justice Select Committee's report ultimately recommended the bill not proceed, citing its inconsistency with Te Tiriti o Waitangi and its promotion of formal equality over genuine equity and its negative impact on social cohesion and Crown Māori relations. And so it was voted down in its second reading last year in April, 112 votes no to 11, with only the ACT Party's members voting in favour. And I think this is really important because the defeat of this bill kind of did not end the broader project. I think this bill kind of poked the belly of cultural wars, race relations. I'm not too sure exactly how to coin it, but by April this year, the government had moved to rewrite Te Tiriti references across more than 20 pieces of legislation, lowering the legal weight given to Te Tiriti from a requirement to, because it was previously written to as a requirement, so you have to give effect to its principles, and it's now watered it down to a weaker obligation to take into account or have regard to. And this is dangerous because it reduces Te Tiriti as just a mere consideration. And it's insane. It's like, so you can see how this is positionality behaving or operating at a legislation level. And, so a frontal visible attack on Te Tiriti mobilized so many people across the motu, but a technical clause by clause rewrite is far harder to see, far harder to organize against, and I think more consequential. So, that design of that second approach understood something about positionality and visibility, which is concentrated harm that's easy to see generates resistance. Diffuse harm that it's hard to track generates exhaustion and inattention. And I think that's worth sitting with, whatever your view of the underlying policy questions are. It's a structural lesson in how power uses its own actions strategically. And I think, that I really want to emphasize that positionality of that whole debate of why Aotearoa New Zealand should be divided rather than treating everyone identically. And that's really scary because it treats a formal sameness as the obvious neutral fair position rather than acknowledging that historical language, rather than honouring Te Tiriti and acknowledging the wrongs that were done there. I think another way that positionality is relevant is, when we think about our criminal justice system. Māori make up 15% of, approximately 15% of New Zealand's population, yet 37% of people proceeded against by police, 45 of people convicted, and 52% of people in prison are tangata whenua. And then there was more recent corrections data that puts that prison figure even higher. 52.3% of prisoners by primary ethnicity, rising to 56% when all reported ethnicities are counted, are
Tangata Whenua, and a 2025 Kaupapa Māori

research found that official figures actually undercount Māori in prison population by several hundred people because corrections was not consistently following its own ethnicity recording protocols. So it's that undercount that really distorts the true scale of what's happening. So if we sit with that disparity for a second, you know, one in every 142 Māori is currently in prison, compared with one in every 808 non-Māori, and Māori women make up roughly 63% of the female prison population. And a recent matched comparison study used nearly identical drink driving offences controlling for the actual alcohol reading involved has found that Māori offenders remain significantly more likely to receive a more severe sentence than comparable New Zealand European offenders, you know, even after accounting for offence severity and background factors. So that's... it's not Māori commit more crime, therefore more Māori are in prison. That's holding the crime constant. The system's response still differs by ethnicity. And that gap is exactly where positionality can help us understand what's going on here, because it asks us to look past the, you know, statistics that everyone kind of already half knows. And it's kind of pushing us into the position and to looking at that mechanism that produces those stats in the first place, and, you know, looking at who police choose to surveil, who gets charged, who gets prosecuted, who receives a longer sentence, and that is accumulating at every stage of a really long process. And it compounds as well, right? Imprisonment itself functions as a determinant of health inequity, and its adverse effects don't end at release, right? It extends into the after as well, with people released from prison facing three times the mortality rate of the general population, and that first month after release being the most dangerous at all. So, you know, if you occupy a position where you've never been proximate to this system, you know, you never had a family member incarcerated, never watched someone you know or love get a harsher sentence than a Pākehā co-defendant for the same offence, you know, these numbers can just come across as like abstract policy debate. But if you are proximate and close to it, they read as the architecture of your actual life. And that gap in how that same data lands on different positions is positionality doing its exact thing. And you can see the same parallel in our healthcare system. Māori experienced significantly worse outcomes across nearly every major health metric, you know, life expectancy, cardiovascular disease, diabetes, maternal health. And that's not because of individual choices, but because of compounding structural factors, right? Historical land loss, disrupting traditional food systems and economic stability, under resourcing of services in areas with higher Māori populations, documented disparities in how pain and symptoms are taken seriously within the healthcare system. So that closure of dedicated Māori health initiatives in recent years, which include reviews of programs designed specifically to support Māori and Pacifica students into medical training, it kind of represents another version of that diffuse, hard to mobilize against pattern that we saw with, you know, Te Tiriti legislation. And kind of just going back to media literacy, you know, New Zealand, Aotearoa New Zealand's media ownership landscape, you know, it remains dominated by a small number of crown-owned, privately owned, private equity-owned, and shareholder-owned entities, which, you know, a structure that has, you know, stayed
largely the same for a long time. And within journalism itself, there's a striking gap between principle and practice, where the large majorities of journalists agree that te tiriti o waitangi applies to journalism in Aotearoa,

1% say they think about how it relates to literally any story they write, and 43% saying they only consider it for stories explicitly about legislation, politics, or culture. And a further 16% saying they only think about it for stories specifically targeted at Māori audiences about Māori issues. And again, that's another invisible centre, you know, talking about Te Tiriti is treated by most journalists as a special bounded topic to switch on for specific stories rather than a constitutional reality that, you know, that should and does quietly shape the framing of every story, the way an unmarked dominant positionality always does. And also, Māori and Pacifica representation in the journalism workforce sits at 11% for Māori and 5% for Pacifica, which means, you know, the people making daily editorial decisions about what counts as newsworthy, are drawn from a narrower demographic than the country whose those decisions describe. And I think we should zoom out, you know, we are living in a very unique position here. You know, we're living on a country that, on land that is living in a document with contested meanings, but we're living in the English version, and we are living in the consequences of that today. We are living on lands and in a time where Indigenous people, our tangata whenua, do not have any form of tino rangatiratanga. There is a vast difference when it comes to equity. Our system very much favors the dominant. And so I think positionality is really important here, because when it's applied carefully to a specific place with real numbers and real history, it gives you a sense of understanding the patterns. It gives you a sense of critical thinking. And so you're not just understanding the system, but you're understanding the mechanisms that built that system, that maintained the system. And you can add that to the lens in which you view this world. And so I think the media environment that we have spoken about in this corridor is not a neutral pipe that delivers information about systems. You know, the way that you personally found out about the Treaty Principles Bill, whether it was a 15-second clip of the haka in Parliament stripped out of context, whether it was a long-form analysis piece, a politician's press release, or a friend's outraged repost, shaped what you understood about it before you even formed a single independent thought. The feed is not a window. It's a lens grounded by forces within their own positionality, placed in front of every system that we all engage with in our lives. And so I think what's really important is that the practice of positionality, noticing where you stand, what that lets you see, what it hides from you, you have to apply it to the systems themselves and to the mechanism that delivered your knowledge of those systems to you in the first place. And so I think that double application, the system and the lens you're viewing the system through, is a really a necessary version of this practice, of the positionality practice that we should be holding on to in our world. And, you know, all of this is, it can be overwhelming, but I think to start with your practice, pick one system and go deep and not wide, because you cannot build approximate

understanding. When I say proximate, like something that you are close to. You are close to what's going on. You are close to the context. You cannot build a proximate understanding of every injustice in the world by skimming all of them. You know, pick one, whether it's the justice system or the health care system, the media structure, and follow it for some time, you know, weeks, months. Read the reports, notice when the coverage of it changes and ask why. You know, treat your local context as a training ground for global pattern recognition, because the one thing about these systems is that they are very connected. And I think that's why activism these days, it's when you're fighting for one kaupapa, you're standing up for others as well. You know, for example, the all the kōrero around justice for Palestine, you'll often hear kōrero around what's happening in Sudan or in Congo. Our world is very connected, and I think, you know, when you understand the patterns of the system, you see it cropping up in other places. And so, you know, it's important to learn the local context of what's happening, and then it will be a lot easier to see patterns globally. And I think if you learn yours specifically, so if we are all, like, you know, after this episode, we all kind of lock in and focus on what's happening here in Aotearoa, it will make every other country's systems understandable to you in a way that abstraction never could. And I think, you know, building a habit of asking, what's the diffuse version of this? You know, whenever you see a dramatic or defeated headline, ask yourself, what's the quieter, slower version of the same headline that could be happening underneath it? Kind of like, you know, what we were talking about with Te Tiriti and the legislation that's been happening the past couple of years. And, you know, constantly remember that your feed has a position, even though it has no face. So talk back to it the way that you talk back to a biased editor, because, you know, structurally, that's exactly what it is. You know, we talked about The Wire, that TV show, in the first part of this positionality corridor. And a character says, almost as an aside, that the game is rigged, but you play it anyway, because not playing is actually an option for the people stuck inside it. And I think about this line a lot and how relevant it is to our media and to our systems, because none of us get to opt out of having a position or out of consuming information through systems designed by people with their own positions, largely invisible to themselves. But you can know that. You can ask every time something lands in your feed or in your understanding of a system, who built this, from where, and what does that mean for what I'm not seeing? That's the whole practice. That's the whole positionality practice. It's not certainty. It's not paralysis. It's kind of that steady, humble habit of asking the question. And I think it's really important to do that, and applying those questions not to the system itself, but the lens in which you're viewing or experiencing the system. I think that will lend ourselves to, like, a whole other level of critical thinking that we need, that we really, really need in the world that we're living in now. So thank you so much for tuning into another episode of Headscarves and Good Yarns.

0: 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You can find me on via email or Facebook or Instagram, and that's not a threat to, you know, the past two episodes that I have worked on. It is exactly how it's supposed to keep getting better. So thank you for tuning in to this episode of Headscarves and Good Yarns. 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

0: temperature will drop to a cool 4 overnight. Rain coming our way tomorrow that will turn to showers. There'll be some northeasterly winds in that mix with a high of 13. And looking ahead to Tuesday, the forecast is for it to be cloudy with occasional showers. Some southeasterly winds with a high of 14 degrees.
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Now, the Village Baptist Church has a congregation of some 250 to 300 people who meet in the church building on Tiati Road. They're a church with a clear vision and a clear mission, and they love the presence and involvement of kids and being a spiritual home that youth can own. 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Do have a look at the church's website, www.villagebaptist.org.nz. 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To enjoy this program, The Gift of Life for You, it's a program of gospel music from the 70s, 80s, 90s, and today, with Christian comment, interviews, Bible readings, and prayers. My name is Neville Stevenson, and it's my privilege to join you in today's program. Do stay with me, as together our hearts are encouraged and our thinking is challenged.

That was Steve Green singing to us, People Need the Lord. It's the first track on a lovely album entitled the same name, People Need the Lord. Our theme today is that of the gospel. What is the gospel? The key verse is John 3:18. I think sometimes we're so focused on verse 16 that we forget verse 18. In verse 18, Jesus says, whoever believes in him is not condemned, but whoever does not believe stands condemned already because he has not believed in the name of God's one and only Son. Verse 18 of John 3, let me say it to you again, words of Jesus, he who believes in him is not condemned, but whoever does not believe stands condemned already because he has not believed in the name of God's one and only Son. And my thought for the day, my quote, is just simply this from John Piper. The death of Christ is the wisdom of God by which the love of God saves sinners from the wrath of God and all the while upholds and demonstrates the righteousness of God. John Piper. Let me say it to you again. The death of Christ is the wisdom of God by which the love of God saves sinners from the wrath of God and all the while upholds and demonstrates the righteousness of God. We've got now two songs coming to us. First, Yes, I Believe is from the Point of Grace album, Free to Fly. And then, Oh, What a Savior from the album, He

Have you ever heard the expression, it's the gospel truth? My mother used to say it often. Or maybe the term, that's gospel. Or even just the word gospel. Now, the English dictionary gives us, as one of its secondary definitions, these words, a thing that may safely be believed, or a principle that one acts upon, believes, or preaches, or an unquestionable truth. So gospel is something that is true, something to be believed, something that I can base my life on. But the primary meaning given in the dictionary has to do with the Bible. It's the glad tidings preached by Christ. It's a religious doctrine of Christ and his apostles. Or the record of Christ's life in the first four books of the New Testament. That's Matthew, Mark, Luke, John. Or I just love this definition, the good news of salvation in Jesus Christ. You see, that's the gospel story. Now, the word from the Old English, God's

Spell, God meaning good and spell meaning message, brings us to the definition of it's good message, it's the good news. Mark at the beginning of his gospel in verse 1 chapter 1 says, the beginning of the gospel about Jesus Christ, the Son of God. So at the start of the New Testament of the Bible, we have four books, Matthew, Mark, Luke and John, that bring us the good news about Jesus Christ. Mark leaves us in no doubt from that very first verse of the gospel that Jesus Christ is God. You see, this is where the whole term gospel comes from. We use it in our vocab and we speak of something that is true or something that can be believed, something that can be trusted. So what about you? Do you believe what the Bible says about Jesus? Do you believe what those first four books of the New Testament tell us? Who he was, where he came from, why he came, what he did, how he died, where he is now, and the fact that he's coming back again. Have you ever read one of those books, Matthew, Mark, Luke, or John? Have you ever read anything from the Bible? I challenge you to read the good news of Jesus. Read the Gospel of John. It's the fourth book in the New Testament. It will tell you very clearly all about Jesus Christ, who he is, God in the form of a human being, where he came from heaven, why he came, to bring us salvation, to give us eternal life. What did he do? He lived a perfect, sinless life. How did he die? He died on a Roman cross to pay the debt for your sin and mine. Where is he now? He's in heaven, and in fact, he will come back again. Now that's just a very quick overview of Jesus Christ. Let's talk a little bit more about why he came and how he died. Jesus himself left us in no doubt as to why he came. He came to make a way for us to be right with God. We're separated from God by the fact that we all have a sinful nature that is totally unacceptable to God. The point of Jesus coming to earth was to die, taking the penalty for our sins, and so providing us with the only way to peace with God. Listen, Jesus said these words, all from John. I've got three little quotes here, all from John chapter, from John's Gospel. Firstly, from chapter 3, verses 16 through 18. Jesus speaking, for God so loved the world that he gave his one and only Son, that whoever believes in him shall not perish, but have eternal life. For God did not send his Son into the world to condemn the world, but to save the world through him. Whoever believes in him is not condemned, but whoever does not believe stands condemned already, because he has not believed in the name of God's one and only Son. Jesus also said in chapter 10 and verse 10, I have come that they may have life and have it to the full. Again, Jesus said in chapter 14 and verse 6, I am the way and the truth and the life. No one comes to the Father except through me. Jesus was there absolutely no doubt as to his mission, his reason for coming, his reason for dying on the cross. It was for us. It was so you and I, through changing our attitude and ways and faith in him, would have peace with God. Notice that Jesus said he was the only way to God. He is not one of many ways, as some would have us believe today. No, Jesus is our only way to peace with God. Friends, this is the gospel, the good news of Jesus Christ. Jesus came to earth to die on a cross so you and I, through faith in him, might have eternal life and experience peace with God. Remember, read John's Gospel and find out more about Jesus Christ and his wonderful provision for us. This is truly good news. This is the gospel. I'd like to pray with you now. Let us pray. Father God, we acknowledge that you are a great God, and we now thank you for your Son, our Savior, Jesus Christ. We thank you for your greatness, so clearly seen in your provision of a way to us to come to you through personal faith in Jesus Christ for salvation. We thank you for the gospel.
Father, help us to acknowledge your holiness.

and our sinfulness, and to believe that Jesus' death on the cross paid the penalty for us all. Help us to repent and confess our sinfulness and turn our lives to follow your ways. May we be motivated to tell and to show others the significance of who Jesus Christ really is. Help us to live for you today in all we do and in all we say. Father, help us in our thinking and our attitudes, for they will influence so much of our day. Help us to rejoice in the Lord as Paul instructed us to, and to encourage our hearts and strengthen us in every good deed as we read your word and as we pray. May our rejoicing in you be evident to others as we uplift and exalt your name in our hearts and minds today. In the name of the Lord Jesus, we pray. Amen.

Okay, our time now is about 26 to 2 o'clock. We move on to our part of our reflection or sharing today. It's called The Importance of the Choice That We Make. Whether or a good choice or bad choice, it's very, very important for us to be aware of the choice that we make. Because at the end of the day, it should become for our own choice. You choose what you think that's the best for you. And if you make mistake or muck it up, you have to have a choice to respond, react or respond, or to something, be accountable, respond for it. So, what do you mean to make a choice? You know, I choose to live by choice, not by chance, to make changes, not excuses, to be motivated, not manipulated, to be useful, not used to excel, not compete, but I choose self-esteem, not self-pity. I choose to listen to my inner voice, not the random opinions from others. It's very, very important to be aware of that. I choose to live by choice, not by chance, to be motivated, not manipulated, to be useful, not to be used, to make a change, not excuses, to excel, like I said before, not to compete. And all these things here is all give us more like showing us who we are if we know what we do. Change the changeable, you choose to do that. Accept the unchangeable, and also to remove yourself from the unacceptable. And also we have to be aware of this. I was raised to show respect by our choice. We all raised to show respect. We were taught to knock before we open the door. Say hello when we enter a room. Say please and thank you, and to have respect for my elders. We let another person have my seat if they need it. Or say yes, sir, and no, sir, and help others when they need us to. Not stand on the sideline and watch. We hold the doors for the persons behind us. Say excuse me when it's needed. And also to love people for who they are and not for what I can get from them. And most importantly, we were all raised to treat people exactly how we would like to be treated others. And that is what we call respect. And also, that's what we call, if you look at our spiritual belief, that's what our Savior is saying, to do to others what they want us to do. What do you want them to do to you? And there are three, we call it the three C's in life. The three C's is all start with choice, chance, and also change. We must make the choice to take the chance to change if you want anything in our life to change. And also the reason for this is that we have to be true to ourselves.

And where to remember, don't worry about what people think of you or about the way they try to make you feel. Because if people want to see you as a good person, they will definitely see you as a good person. And if they want to see you as a pain in the neck or a bad person, absolutely nothing you can do will stop them. Honestly, the more you try to show them your good intentions, most probably the more reason you give them to knock you down if they are committed to misunderstand you. So, keep our head up high and be confident in what we do. Be confident in our intentions and keep our eyes ahead instead of wasting our time on those who want to drag you back to old age. Because you can't change people's views, but you have to believe that true change for us, for yourself, come from within you, not from anyone else. So, as we all say, choice is a powerful tool we have. Everything boils down to choice. We exist. We exist in a field of infinite possibilities. Every choice we make shuts the infinite number of doors and opens an infinite number of doors. And at any point, we can change the direction of our lives by a simple choice. So it is all in our hands, in our hearts, and it's all in our mind to make a choice. But the secret of the change, the choice of change, is to focus all of our energies not on fighting the old, but on building a new way. And another warning for us, here, before we move on to the next one here, this is reminding us this. When you can't control what is happening, they ask us, try to challenge ourselves to control the way we respond to what is happening. And that is what we call, that is where our willpower, that is where our power is. I know it is not the load, remind us, it's not the load that breaks you down. It is the way how we carry and understand the change, the challenge, and the choice that we make. One reason people resist changing the choice they make is because they focus on what they have to give up, but instead of what they have to gain. So consider how hard it is to change ourselves, and you will understand what little chance you have to try to change others. So we need to be patient. Patient is not the ability to wait, but the ability to keep the good attitude while we are waiting for the change. Okay, before we move on, I would like to play another song to keep us going. So I would like to play, I think that is a Tuvaluan, Tuvaluan song, and I'd love to hear from there. This one here, they call that song here is Koteloto. Koteloto, I'm not quite sure what's that with the heart, but we will listen to that, what they're singing.

Okay, our time now is about 14 more minutes to 2. We finish at 2 o'clock, but we continue on our sharing or reflecting or whatever you call it, the importance of making a choice, that we make a choice and decision we make, and also how to deal with a decision we make, and also some advice of how to move forward and to accept what's going on within our life. So we move on to carry on with our reflection of today. So it takes a level of self-love, of self-dedications and determinations to live your greatest life. So when you try to make a change or anything, we need first of all to look within ourselves. Look at every areas in our lives and ask ourselves these questions. Am I on course? Am I growing mentally, emotionally, and spiritually? Is there anything that is blocking that? Anything that is preventing us or you from living your greatest life? Make the tough decisions to let it go and make a choice to change. You know what? I try to have to change, and I have changed. I'm not as nice as I used to be because I don't want to get used or walk over. I don't trust everyone and tell them my secrets because behind every fake smile there is a backstepper. I try to distance myself from people that they try to walk over your life. Because sometimes, in the end, they are only going

to live as Olivia. I have changed because I have realized that I am only the person I can depend on and move forward. And this is advice for us to look at ourselves, what we can, what we can't, and also encourage us to move forward and be ourselves. So it's a warning here for us. We allow to give things. Give, but don't allow yourself to be used. We ask to love everyone, but don't allow your heart to be abused. We were told and asked to trust people, but don't be naive and let them in. They're always people they mistrust, with mistrust. We ask to listen, but don't lose your own voice. You need to step up and voice it. As you look around, unsuccessful people make decisions based on their current situations. And the successful people make their decisions based on where they want to be, and they will commit themselves to it and be responsible, accountable to everything they do. Also, like we say before, it's the choice, the chance, the changes that we must make is a choice to take a chance, or your life will never change. It's very important for us to be aware of that when we face challenge in our life. And also, it's encouraged us that we have to be aware to keep our thoughts positive, because our thoughts become our words. Keeps our words positive too, because our words will become our behavior. Keep our behavior positive, because our behavior will become our habits. Keep our habits to be positive, because our habits will become our values. Keep our values positive, because our values will become our destiny. And it's a quote from Mahatma Gandhi that he quote this. And also, just a little reflection that we would like to share with you, and maybe we can use your imaginations. Did you know? I pick up this, and this is really mean a lot. They said, a bird sitting on a tree is never afraid of the branch breaking. Why? Because the bird's trust is not on the branch, but on its wings. And the lesson for us is, always believe in yourself. It's very, very true. Always believe in yourself. Like I said before, being positive and believe yourself, because whatever positive, if you wake up with a positive mind, you are going to be walk with positive, joyful day. You wake up with a negative mind, you know the consequences you are going to face. Because when life is sweet, say thank you and celebrate it. And when life is bitter and tough, also show thank you and grow accountable and move forward. As you waste your breath complaining about life, well, to remember someone else out there, the breathing their last breath. So appreciate what we have or what you have.
and never stop doing your best.

just because someone doesn't give you credit. Always try to do your best. For the secret of change is to focus all of your energy not on fighting the old, like I said before, but on building the new change that you follow. Because everything happens for us for reasons. Sometimes good things fall apart, so the better things can come through, can come together. And never regret anything that has happened in our lives, because it cannot be changed. Undo or forgotten. So take it as a lesson to learn and to move on. It is so true. And we keep all this so that we all reflect on it during this weekend. So, because hard times are often a blessing into us in this disguise. So let go and let life strengthen you, no matter how much it hurts. Hold your head up and keep going. This is an important lesson to remember. When you are having a rough day, a bad day, or a grumpy year, the truth is, truth be told, sometimes the hardest lessons to learn are the ones your spirit needs most. Your past was never a mistake. If you learn from it, so take all the crazy experience and lessons and place them in a box labeled thank you and move forward and learn from it. And how to let go of the painful patterns in our life? We need to recognize that we develop a certain patterns of behavior due to a belief programs that we absorb from those around you or in the past. So, or because this behavior kept us from feeling unwanted, anxiety, and hurt. We must now recognize that these old patterns of behavior are not working on us, on you, in our presence. So at this point, they are causing more harm than good. So we must accept that if we keep doing what you are always doing, you will keep getting what you are always getting. So when you can't control what's happening, challenge yourself to control the way you respond to what's happening. And that's where our power is. I always reminded before. Anything that annoys you is teaching you patience. Anything who abandoned you is teaching us how to stand up on our own two feet. Anything that angers us is teaching us to the forgiveness and compassion. Anything that has power over us is teaching us how to take our power back. If anything we hate is teaching us unconditional love, anything we fear in teaching we encourage to overcome our fear. And anything we can't control, teaching us how to let go of this. And also, lastly, life has taught us that you can't control everyone's loyalty, no matter how good you are to them. Doesn't mean they are treated you the same. No matter how much you mean to you, doesn't mean they will value you the same. Sometimes the people you love the most turn out to be the people

you can, yeah. Sometimes the people you love the most turn out to be the people you can trust the least. And I think that's the end for us for today. And hopefully that you enjoyed our last part, and hopefully that we will follow up next week. And then I will try to finish up with, I think there's a, because of our time is up, and I would like to say thank you for listening, and hopefully we'll look back for next week. And I'll play with the last one here. It's a Tokelauan one. Hopefully that you enjoy that one, and while we're finishing. Without further ado, I would like to say thank you for your listening. We look forward to next week. We follow up for what we do. And have a nice weekend. And don't drink and drive and behave yourself. And also make sure that you're warm, keep warm during this winter. Take care. And we would like to say ka kite, te noho ra, haurela, namaste, ni samo te tofa soifua, mo te toka, mo mea. And may God bless you all.

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0: Temperature will drop to a cool 4 overnight. Rain coming our way tomorrow that will turn to showers. There'll be some northeasterly winds in that mix with a high of 13. And looking ahead to Tuesday, the forecast is for it to be cloudy with occasional showers. Some southeasterly winds with a high of 14 degrees.
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Good evening and talofa lava to all of you, our Lupesina listeners. This is your Lupesina for tonight. I am your hostess, Lele Fano Vale Vale Irulia, joining us again to talk about what has happened, what is currently happening, and what may be happening in our region or around our areas for us. So, before we begin, I will start us off with a lotu. Let us pray. Gracious Father, we come before you with thankful hearts, thankful

your grace in loving us. Thank you for your presence in our lives. Thank you for guiding us in our journey so far. We thank you for families, friends, and loved ones. We bring our Lupusina before you. Guide us in our Talanoa. No matter the ma, matter the siya tulvi nga marfaftai, faftai mo lau tau singa mo mato lau fanau, faftai itele tu la fo ina mato. 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Talofa lava, how's it been? It's been cold, I know that. It's, we've had some crisp mornings and then beautiful blue skies in a day. Sun is shining. Need to go follow the sun to get some vitamin D. That's always good to get out of the offices and the workplaces to have some fresh air. I still have a bit of the cold. Been trying to shake it. It seems to be hanging around. The coughing seems to still be hanging around. But we are here and with our amazing friends at Otago Access Radio. Malo lava oa mai oto. 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

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Last Friday on the 12th was a special day, a very special day. We had the unveiling or the ribbon or the dedication or the rededication of a church and compound and ground for the Samoan Methodist Church, the one on Thorn Street. So the church has purchased the church and with the building, attached building to it, the hall, the building across it, which is an office, plus the car parks in there. So that's all now part owned by the Methodist Church of Samoa Parish in Dunedin. Congratulations for that. It's a milestone. It is a new morning. It is a new dawn for the people, the parishioners, and the congregation for the Methodist Church in Dunedin. A beautiful day where the invitations, the president of the Samoan Methodist Church in Samoa attended with his lovely wife, the president for the women's conference for the Samoan Methodist Church. Also the secretary, the general secretary for the Italia Metisi, and the general secretary for the women, the Methodist Women's Conference. And then we had the superintendents from around Aotearoa, plus the parishes and church ministers and their wife and the parishioners from around South Island. Also in attendance were the previous church ministers.
the previous church ministers that used to be, used to serve the community. So for your information, the Methodist Church of Samoa, the conference every year, annual, the conference has a calendar that every year they allocate, or all their church ministers that have finished the theological college get allocated whether they will go to look after a parish or whether they will be serving, looking after the youth's office or the different offices for the main church in Samoa and across the world. So the constitution of the church is the conference makes the decision as in the executive committee with the superintendents and the president and the secretary and the SLT and the treasurer all sit and they make a selection of who's going to move to which parish, the village. And the also the other part is the maximum time a minister serves in a parish for the church minister, for the Church of Samoa, the Methodist Church, is 7 years is the max. So ministers move. So some ministers will serve up to their 7 years and then they get allocated or delegated a new parish to move to look after, to continue the work. Some ministers, depending on whether what their skill set is, may be moved earlier, may be moved within 3 years of moving. So you could have in your parish up to three ministers within 10 years or two. Also, in the church constitution, you can once you are serving the church and writing up as a church minister, as a minister of the church, with your wife, and then you can retire either at 65 or at 70. So that's your choice. But you know, if you are unwell, then there are decisions that are made. Medical decisions that can be made, and these are all made by, again, by the SLT and the superintendents, so the executive committee, we will call it. So that is how the church ministers come to the Methodist Church parishes across Samoa, American Samoa, Australia, New Zealand, and America. So on the Friday, we had some of our previous ministers came back to celebrate. And on the opening, it was also the remembrance of 49 years since the parish was set up. And I remember coming as a student, and they used to use one of the Presbyterian church buildings up in St. Kilda First. And then the Methodist, oh no, it was a Methodist church, Methodist, non-Samoan Methodist church building. So that's where they used to worship. And then decisions were made. Then they moved to down Forbury Road, down to another older Methodist church, back down Forbury Road. And then they got moved on because that became an earthquake problems with the earthquake strengthening, and it wasn't up to the standards. So they then moved to use the church they are in now on Thorn Street. So, and in all that times of moving, there's been about five different church ministers and their lovely wives and their children. So, you know, it was really good for the parishioners, the congregation, to see their previous church ministers and their lovely wives, and some of the children also came. So it's a really good gathering to celebrate 49 years, and now they've got a place they can call. It is their place of worship. It is their piece of land that they now own.
that they can,

plan activities in their own. So it was a beautiful celebration in that sense. The president of the Samoan Methodist Church said prayer before we went inside. After his lovely wife, the president of the women's conference, the Methodist Women's Conference, then cut the ribbon. We went in. There was a beautiful church service, and the choir was just amazing. Communion by the president and the superintendent. And then after that, we went to off-site the Latter-day Saints Hall for the celebrations and the cultural gifting and the feed for the community, for the church leaders that have come. Lots of photos and lots of photos. I thoroughly enjoyed it because I got to see a lot of the church ministers I knew, being a daughter of a church minister and a granddaughter of the Methodist church minister. It was really good to reconnect and be there to be part of the celebration with the congregation. Mana tō fōila, ole kalisia me tisi, mana I ole aso whareile le ole aso sforma lua I le fia fia. 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

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Oh my gosh, the other exciting thing on Net 12, there's quite a lot. I know, I was, the whole day, it was like, man, I was in it the whole day. I was stepped back into my cultural role of run, do as you're told, but with a smile, dance away, hug, kiss, lots of that, lots of food. It was, you know, the kai was beautiful, but also catching up with a lot of loved ones and catching up on how the families are, checking in. It was good for my soul. I still smile when I think about it. Stepping back into being a daughter of Samoa and just knowing your role and you're right into it. But shout out to our sisters, to Alfalitua, to Maria, to Celia, to Talai, to Elsie, to our mamas, to our young mamas, our young tinas, and all the daughters that were there. So proud of the preparation, so proud of the decoration, and Sandra, oh, you're an amazing woman. I hope you got some sleep afterwards. But everything was beautiful. Everything went well. So your OCD, spot on. But give yourselves a clap and celebrate this milestone. It is your milestone. It is your maluinga. It is your mahi. So now you can continue the work, knowing it's your space. You own it. But the other one I was going to shout about was, other than the meeting the people, the opening of the church, being part of it, was also we had our mtanga ringa from Invercargill come, and they dedicated a church building and land and hall end of last year. Great work. Congratulations. So then Dunedin. But the other big part of it was a young and strong whanau or ainga of the church from Samoa who have moved to Balclutha to work and have built up a Methodist church. And so they have a missionary out there looking after them and leading them. So

My heart goes out to you with Alofa for the courage to sit, to come away from Samoa, but never forgetting your who you are and your roots to your Galicia and your Ainga.

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A higher wisdom is at work for you. Conquering the stumbling blocks come easier when the conqueror is in tune with the infinite. Every ending is a new beginning. Life is an endless unfoldment. Change your mind and you change your relationship.

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An attitude is all you need to rise and walk away. Inspire yourself. Your life is yours. It fits you like your skin. 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

Thank you for riding with us on the blues train. Closing us out, we're going to get a song from 1977. Here's Parliament with Fantasy is Reality. Have a great day, everyone.

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0: Across Hawke's Bay today, we can expect rain, but it will turn to showers. Some northeasterly winds in there with a high of 13, dropping to 3 overnight. Cloudy tomorrow with occasional showers and southeasterly winds with a high of 14 degrees.
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4: Hello and welcome to Retrospect 60s Garage Punk Show. I'm Phil Gray, and never let it be said that I don't keep up with current news. We open episode 735 with a track from a band called The Green Slime.

the distant stars, the lonely, helpless Earth, the 21st century, the world of the future, and lurking beyond the cold, strange immensity of conquered space, growing and spreading beyond the warped imagination of the greatest human intellect, exploding in unspeakable horror, the Green Slime. The civilized world at war with alien form, whose slimy touch means instant, horrible death. Invaders from beyond the stars, the Green Slime.

It's Retrospect 60s Garage Punk Show. Thanks for being here this week. Started the set off with a band called The Green Slime, also the title of the A-side. We open with, released on MGM in 1969, The Green Slime featured drummer and producer Richard Dalvey, who'd been a member of the Bel Airs, one of the first surf rock groups, known for their track Mr. Moto, covered by Dick Dale and the Deltones. Then we had The Flying Circus, with an A-side, cover of The Kinks You Really Got Me, released on Sound Gems, which is a label out of Scottsdale, Arizona. Released 1968 from The Flying Circus, and we wrapped the set with Plato and The Philosophers. Evolved out of a band called The Checkmates, members as young as 14, the band's manager suggested a name change in 1965. They wanted something that sounded catchy, like Sam the Shad.

0: and the Pharaohs or Paul Revere and the Raiders. So they came up with Plato and the philosophers, at one stage even donning togas and sandals. They had an initial single and got in touch with a studio in Columbia, Missouri called Fairyland Records. They worked out a deal with the studio, which involved them paying for all studio and pressing costs. Had a couple of sessions in 1967, pressed about 400 copies of their Wishes 45. But we took the B-side from Plato and the Philosophers, a very cool track called 13 O'Clock Flight to Psychedelphia. Apparently, if you listen very, very carefully towards the end of that song, you might have heard the drummer knocking over his cymbal stand. Very cool track, Plato and the Philosophers.
1: Phil Gray's Retrospect.
0: Well, here's a band you can see up on our socials. Remember, you can always follow Retrospect on Instagram and Facebook. This band is sometimes called The Invaders. Their full name, The Invaders of Burdine's Combo Castle. They're from Florida, and the highlight of their career was this A-side. This is called She's a Tiger.

0: how many people claim to be Christian, and they'll allow their boys and girls to get the rock and roll from every Elvis Presley that comes along.
1: Retrospect, 60s garage punk, garage rock, and psychedelia.

Well, set of four tracks. We started off with the Invaders of Burdeen's Combo Castle. She's a Tiger. Some interesting stories about this band, the Invaders of Burdeen's Combo Castle. They'd written the songs that appeared on this 45, the A-side being She's a Tiger. The B-side was called Honda Come Back. Now, what had happened is that the Honda Corporation had sponsored a battle of the bands called Burdeen's Combo Castle Battle of the Bands, hence the name, the Invaders of Burdeen's Combo Castle. And as the sponsor, they insisted that one of the songs the group recorded had to include the trade name Honda, which they didn't realise. They'd already written their tracks, including She'll Come Back, so they simply changed the name to Honda. So Honda Come Back. That's the story of the Invaders of Burdeen's Combo Castle. We followed them up with the Avengers. Out of Bakersfield, California, a release from November 65 on Starburst Records, A-side, Be a Caveman, then The Statesman with Stop, Get a Ticket. The Statesman recorded two 45s on a label called Timmer, including Stop, Get a Ticket, originally recorded by the Clefts of Lavender Hill, and a track known to many garage fans from the Nugget series. The Statesman's Stop, Get a Ticket followed that up with another cover from a band called The Groovies on a label called Delta out of the Netherlands from 1967. Two covers of a 60s pop garage classic. Retrospect is a labour of love. And if you dig the result, you're welcome to support my work with a coffee or a beer. It's simple. 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That's MrPhilGrey. Cheers. Let's get back into it. Well, here's an all-girl group called The Bells. They're pretty well known for their cover of Gloria retitled Melvin, which is a great track. Out of North Miami, just the 145 from The Bells, is B-side. This is called Come Back.

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0: It's Retro Spec 60s Garage Punk Show, episode 735. We had the Bells with Come Back, followed them up with Little Willie and the Adolescents, who started life at Rollins College in Winter Park, Florida, in 1963 as the Starfires. Their recording debut was on a label called Tenor in 1964, and then they cut an album for a label called ORS. They were doing pretty well and changed their name from the Starfires to Little Willie and the Adolescents. 245s, we took the A-side of their 1966 debut, Get Out of My Life. And the set wrapped with a band called Cartoon Capers. Cartoon with a K, in fact, K-A-R-T-U-N-E, and Capers with a K-2. The track's called On the Plane. Cartoon Capers out of Albuquerque, I believe just the 145 on Space Records, also out of Albuquerque, On the Plane, B-side of their Knock on Wood 45.
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0: weapon of our attack for open sex on every street corner in the next 5 years because it is the most effective thing we have.
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Time has ticked around to, 26 and a half minutes to 9 o'clock. And next up, we've got the Turtles, a great song called She'd Rather Be With Me.

Unit 4 plus 2 and Concrete and Clay. It's another one that's appropriate for this weather, the Beatles and Rain.

The Chiffons there with He's So Fine, bringing the time to 17 minutes to 9 o'clock here on Arrow FM, your local community access radio station, and you're listening to the 60s Nostalgia Show. And next up, we've got a beautiful song from the Mamas and the Papas, 12:30, Young Girls Coming to the Canyon.

just seen your email, Di, and yeah, we can do a dedication to you featuring Cilla Black. And interesting reading the email from you about your trip to the UK a few years ago. Right, here's Cilla Black, and it's actually the theme song to her TV series Step Inside, Love.

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0: All right, before I venture out into the cold and the wet, I'll put on some commercial-free Kiwi music. That'll take you right through until the next scheduled program here on Arrow FM. Quick look at the weather forecast for the next 3 days and overnight. It's going to be a minimum of 9 degrees, a maximum tomorrow of 13. Periods of rain, possibly heavy in the morning with southerlies. And on Sunday, showers easing in the morning with southerlies. A minimum of 5, a maximum of 12. And on Monday, a few showers are clearing in the evening with southerlies dying out in the evening as well. The minimum will be 3 degrees, the maximum 12 degrees.
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2: 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Two Hastings councillors have apologised privately to local GP Dr. Corinna Perrell after their social media comments prompted a code of conduct complaint. Heather T.R. Skipworth and Nick Ratcliffe criticised Perrell over her response to a post by Mayor Wendy Sholem about the Bondi terror attack. Perrell says the private apologies fall short of public accountability. The mayor says the matter was independently assessed and did not warrant a full investigation, but expects elected members to engage respectfully, even when views differ strongly. And a Hastings woman is devastated after her 11-year-old Chihuahua, Charlie, was killed by a neighbour's pit bull, the same dog that attacked her other Chihuahua, Kylo, a year earlier. She says the first attack wasn't taken seriously enough by animal control and believes Charlie's death could have been prevented. The pit bull's owner has surrendered the dog, which has since been euthanised. Hastings District Council says owners are responsible for securely containing their dogs. The incident comes as the government reviews the Dog Control Act following several recent attacks. And a disproportionately harsh 5-year ban stopping real estate agents from working for missing continuing professional development or late fees is being scrapped under legislation passed last week. Associate Justice Minister Nicole McKee says the penalty was out of step with other professions and highlighted by the case of agent Janet Dixon. The changes, part of two regulatory systems amendment bills, also expand conveyances' ability to operate, boosting competition. A separate bill strengthens fairness in the justice system by allowing the disputes tribunal to order respondents to repay filing fees to successful claimants. The government says the reforms support fit-for-purpose regulation and timely access to justice. And Wairoa District Council has delivered the lowest rates increase in Hawke's Bay for 2026-2027, adopting an average rise of just 2.8%. Mayor Craig Little says efficiencies and smarter use of resources mean services haven't been cut, with some residential properties seeing a slight reduction. Chief Executive Matt Lawson says the council is streamlining processes, boosting in-house capability and trialling new technology to reduce long-term costs. External funding continues to support major projects and work is underway to establish a new water services CCO. Council will now begin developing its 10-year long-term plan with community input. And in sport, the mighty All Blacks have edged France 34-32 in a Christchurch thriller, with Cam Roy Guard and Will Jordan each scoring twice. And closer to home in club rugby, Napier Old Boys Maris snatched a last-minute winner to beat Hastings Rugby and Sport 40-38, booking their spot in next week's Madison Trophy final against defending champions

0: Terradale Rugby and Sports. Across Hawke's Bay today, we can expect rain, but it will turn to showers. Some northeasterly winds in there with a high of 13, dropping to 3 overnight. Cloudy tomorrow with occasional showers and southeasterly winds with a high of 14 degrees.
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0: Good morning. Welcome to Monday. A rather dreary Monday as we look outside. Bit of fog around. But can't complain. Woke up this morning. It's always a bit of a bonus, isn't it, when you get to a certain age? I'm Big Daddy. I'll be here until 9 o'clock this morning, keeping you up to date with what's happening here at Radio Hawke's Bay, playing some fabulous songs into the bargain. What is coming your way? Well, following this program, there will be 15 programs, either made right here in Hawke's Bay or supplied to us by our sister access stations from across New Zealand. Kicking them off at 9:05, just after the new sport and weather. Scanny View. That's a program all about your financial options with news and views from the Stewart Group right here in Hastings. The team from Age Concern in Napier will be here at 10, talking all about what Age Concern does. Wayne Most in the studio between 11 and midday, playing the music that's just too good to be forgotten. We're living life with Anne Marie and Ginny. That's at midday. And at 1 o'clock, the Savo. Team from Birthright Hawke's Bay will be in the studio talking about some of the highlights and stories from around Hawke's Bay relevant to social services and early childhood education. And at 2 o'clock the Savo, Race Unity Speeches with David Brown Carr. I'll be back at 3 with Theatre Themes, playing some of the great songs from some of the great musicals. Yeah, let's get this show on the road. With a song from Boney M.
1: She's crazy like a fool.

First heard it back in 1976, Boney M with a song that took all the way to number one in a whole bunch of countries, but not here in New Zealand. Did get in our top 20, got to number 15 on our charts. A sad day in pop history or rock and roll music or music history. On this day in 1971, American jazz trumpeter, singer and band leader Louis Armstrong passed away. And you might remember back in 1964, Louis Armstrong bought us this number one song. Just for you, Len.

Oh, how good is that song? Louis Armstrong and Hello Dolly. Didn't they call him Satchmo? Time is 13 minutes past 8. You're tuned to Radio Hawke's Bay, station that gives you a voice. If you've got an idea for a program, call us up, 8788710. We would love to hear from you. Up next, one of my faves to come out of the 1970s, just for you, Maddie.

It's something grand. What a good old song that was. By the way, Forrest and Bert invite you to an important information evening on protecting the Denniston Plateau from a proposed open cast coal mine. Bathurst Resources is expected to lodge a fast-track application soon. And Forrest and Bird say that the mine could cause or would cause irreversible damage to this unique West Coast landscape and its rare species. And they're calling for the plateau to be redesignated as a scientific reserve. So come along to learn what's proposed and what's at stake. It's on the 9th of July, 7:30 p.m., St. Andrew's Presbyterian Church, 300 Mark Street South in Hastings. What have we got next for you? Oh, yeah, I've got a bit of the Osmonds.

Crazy Horses from 1972 off the album of the same name. I think it was one of the very few songs that Jay Osborne added the lead vocals. Bit of a backstory to that song. Sales of that song, oh, by the way, it was big. It was big in Europe in particular, and number one in some European countries, number two in the UK. But sales of the song were prohibited in South Africa, where the government censors interpreted the word horses as referring to heroin. And the song was also initially banned in France, where authorities believed the lyric "smoking up the sky" was about drugs. The censorship amused Wayne Osmond, and especially in the light of the band's rejection of drug and alcohol use for religious reasons. I love the backstories.

Twin Spin on Radio Hawke's Bay. Beach Boys started it off with Good Vibrations, and that was Nick Berry with his version of Heartbeat, which was done back in 1959 by Buddy Holly. Got to number 59 on the charts in the UK. Show Waddy Waddy, they came along in 1975, did a version of it, got to number 7 in the UK. And Nick Berry, you might remember him, he was the policeman on the film, on the TV series Heartbeat. Well, he took the song to number 2 on the UK charts back in 1992. Good old song. Speaking of old songs,

Spent 3 weeks at number one back in 1957, Danny and the Juniors, and they were At the Heart, probably their most famous song. Together from 1955 through to 64, had a bit of a break, got back together in 1968, went right through to 2019.

was Hello Mary Lou, Goodbye Heart, number one on a host of European countries in particular, number four here in New Zealand, and in the UK, number two, Ricky Nelson. Some rain today, some of it may be heavy, will ease the Savo, some northeasterly winds coming our way, heading for a high of just 13, a very chilly 4 overnight, partly cloudy tomorrow, chance of a shower, 14 degrees, more of the same on Wednesday with 15, and showers, some heavy, easing for a time. On Thursday was just 14 degrees. Winter's really here, isn't it? It's sort of cold and miserable.

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1: 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Two Hastings councillors have apologised privately to local GP Dr. Corina Perrell after their social media comments prompted a code of conduct complaint. Heather T.R. Skipworth and Nick Ratcliffe criticised Perrell over her response to a post by Mayor Wendy Sholem about the Bondi terror attack. Perrell says the private apologies fall short of public accountability. The mayor says the matter was independently assessed and did not warrant a full investigation, but expects elected members to engage respectfully, even when views differ strongly. And a Hastings woman is devastated after her 11-year-old Chihuahua, Charlie, was killed by a neighbour's pit bull, the same dog that attacked her other Chihuahua, Kylo, a year earlier. She says the first attack wasn't taken seriously enough by animal control and believes Charlie's death could have been prevented. The pit bull's owner has surrendered the dog, which has since been euthanised. Hastings District Council says owners are responsible for securely containing their dogs. The incident comes as the government reviews the Dog Control Act following several recent attacks. And a disproportionately harsh 5-year ban stopping real estate agents from working for missing continuing professional development or late fees is being scrapped under legislation passed last week. Associate Justice Minister Nicole McKee says the penalty was out of step with other professions and highlighted by the case of agent Janet Dixon. The changes, part of two regulatory systems amendment bills, also expand conveyances' ability to operate, boosting competition. A separate bill strengthens fairness in the justice system by allowing the disputes tribunal to order respondents to repay filing fees to successful claimants. The government says the reforms support fit-for-purpose regulation and timely access to justice. And Wairoa District Council has delivered the lowest rates increase in Hawke's Bay for 2026-2027, adopting an average rise of just 2.8%. Mayor Craig Little says efficiencies and smarter use of resources mean services haven't been cut, with some residential properties seeing a slight reduction. Chief Executive Matt Lawson says the council is streamlining processes, boosting in-house capability and trialling new technology to reduce long-term costs. External funding continues to support major projects and work is underway to establish a new water services CCO. Council will now begin developing its 10-year long-term plan with community input. And in sport, the mighty All Blacks have edged France 34-32 in a Christchurch thriller, with Cam Royguard and Will Jordan each scoring twice. And closer to home in club rugby, Napier Old Boys Maris snatched the last-minute winner to beat Hastings Rugby and Sport 40-38, booking their spot in next week's Madison Trophy final against defending champions Taradale Rugby and Sports. Across Hawke's Bay today, we can expect rain, but it will turn to showers. Some northeasterly winds in there with a high of 13, dropping to 3 overnight. Cloudy tomorrow with occasional showers and southeasterly winds with a high of 14 degrees.
2: Good morning, this is Wayne Mowatt at Radio Hawke's Bay with some more classic tracks from the age of style and grace, the 30s, the 40s, the 50s, may even get into the 60s. And the 70s today, but mainly this morning we dip into the wealth of popular songs and melodies from past times, when the emphasis was on sparkling small groups playing cocktail music for those who relied on the swanky hotels for their weekly entertainment. For example, if you walked into the Savoy Hotel in the 30s or 40s, this is the style of music you would have heard.

was the man who knew all about dancing. That was Fred Astaire, of course, with Ray Noble's orchestra way back in the 30s. We won't just be featuring tracks from the Age of Sophistication. Oh no, here's a 1975 release from Joan Baez. Stated that the lyrics on this song refer to her relationship with Bob Dylan back in the heady days of the mid-60s in Greenwich Village. Diamonds and Rust.

joined by Ayers out in 1975. Diamonds and Rust, lovely song. And this is Wayne's Music, where we play some of the songs you don't hear a lot on the radio these days. Radio Hawke's Bay on a Monday morning. I'm here until midday. Got a song from Tex Beneke. Tex Beneke. Now, he's a sax player with the Glenn Miller Band. He was referred to Miller by drummer Gene Krupa when Miller was looking for talented players to help create his special sound. Beneke was perfect because he also doubled as a vocalist in duets with Marion Hutton and as a member of the Modern Airs, the singing group. That would have to be the best-known number, I think, featuring Beneke on tenor sax and vocals, and here it is, Chattanooga Choo Choo.

Glenn Miller with Tex Beniki, starring with the Modern Airs there in the Chattanooga Choo Choo, famous song. Then there was 21-year-old Pat Sibley, or Ann Shelton, as she became known when she started recording with Bert Ambrew's band at the Mayfair Hotel when she was just a teenager. The Force's other sweetheart, they called her, recorded this with Stanley Black's band when she was 22.

early album, Wonderful One. That's Anne Shelton, The Angels Sing. Today's classical spot, some Frédéric Chopin with one of his polonaises. He wrote 13. This one is in A flat, published in 1843. Bit of a stormy piece in mood, heroic in stature. It makes great demands upon the pianist, in this case, Maurizio Pollini.

Maurizio Pollini, the pianist, with Chopin's Polonaise, number 6, A-flat major, opus 53, the heroic, I think, was its other title. Neil Diamond sings Leonard Cohen, shows Cohen's genius and suits Diamond's voice, I think. Neil Diamond, a rendition of other writers' songs.

Neil Diamond's interpretation of Leonard Cohen's Suzanne, yeah, Takes You Down. Yeah, it's one, I think it's one of my favourite Neil Diamond renditions of other people's work. Andrew Sisters now on, in the early days, possibly around, I think, 1937 or something like that.

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Don't hear it much these days. Way back in the 30s then for the Andrews Sisters. Yeah, let's talk about love. Got Supertramp on the go, I'm hoping. And thought it was recorded, but I dialed it up and it didn't work for me. So who knows? Anyway, Cliff Richard is next and you will recognise this number.